it is time to celebrate because Vision Kids is now here. We are so excited to share this brand new radio station made especially with kids in mind, with content that will always be fun, uplifting, and full of life. You're going to be inspired to look to God daily on good days and bad days and learn how much He loves you. And so don't forget to tell all your friends that they can listen now too. Who do you know that needs Vision Kids in their life today?

0: adventuring one day, and some of the good seeded fell by the wayside. Now, Jenny Fleck, what I want to know is, where are my sewing needles?
1: Sebastian.
0: What?
1: It's not that kind of sewing.
0: Oh.
1: Okay?
0: What kind of sewing is it?
1: No, I think it would be a very good idea.
0: What would?
1: If maybe I took over the singing.
0: Oh, no.
1: And you listen.
0: Not
1: learn
0: fair.
1: A little bit about what this is all about, okay?
0: No.
1: You go and sit over there.
0: But I've been practicing for weeks and weeks. Oh, can I do that? Dum, da dum, dum, dee.

0: just where it lay.
1: Now it's my turn to sing, with the thorn, then the thistle, then the weed, then. Oh, and with the thorn, then the... Oh, gee, you know, I still didn't get it right. With the thorn, then the thistle, then the weed, then such like.
0: Till I grew up and choked it, and it vanished from sight. Just like you're going to, Sebastian.
1: Now, Nathan, you're supposed to be

0: Well, you see, this guy who owned it really looked after it very well.
1: Then as spring was sprung, there was corn everywhere.
0: 30, 60, 100, 200, 400, 590,000 times as much was planted and more. Now can we sing it? Next time through. Not this time.
1: A sower, a sower is sowing today. The seed is God's word, and it's coming your way.

0: the view that is me. I never thought about it quite like that before. I suppose I have got a few weeds here and there that need pulling out.
1: You're listening to
2: Vision Kids!

G'day, it's Andy Kirk here. Today I want to speak about three ways that you can be a better friend at school. And I know you can definitely use these three tips. Number one is to be the friend you want to have. This means everything you want in a friend, be that. If you want a friend that's always smiling, then smile. If you want a friend who listens, then listen. Number two is to encourage. This means to put courage in and not take courage out. And the last one is to laugh with each other, not at each other. The best thing to do with a friend is laugh. And no matter what the situation is today, have a good laugh, but make sure it's not at another person's expense. Too many friendships are wrecked through what we think is a joke, but it's not funny to one person. So laugh with each other, encourage each other, and be the friend you want to be. I'm Andy Kirk. Super Kids.

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1: This is Vision Kids.
2: Hey Vision Kids, it's Belle Thompson here. I want to know, do you love butterflies? I love watching them fly. I love seeing all the different intricate colours on their wings. You know, they're such beautiful, graceful creatures, and I love seeing them flutter around in our garden, landing on all the different flowers. But hey, they don't really start off that beautiful, do they? Do you know what a butterfly is before it's a butterfly? Yes, they start off as lumpy, bumpy, hairy caterpillars. That is such a different creature to the majestic flying butterflies that I love to watch. I think we'd all agree that when a creepy crawly caterpillar goes into the chrysalis and then emerges as a butterfly, it really is such a miracle, such a spectacular transformation. Well, hey, do you know that the Bible says that we become a new creation like that when we give our lives to Jesus? Just like that caterpillar turning into a beautiful butterfly, when we accept Jesus as our Savior, we are transformed into a child of God. From the very moment we say, yes, I want to follow Jesus, we are forgiven for every wrong thing we've ever done, and we become His child. We are literally a new creation. Think of that beautiful butterfly emerging. That is you and me when we first trust God. And like that butterfly, it's as though we suddenly have wings to fly in ways that we never could before, because God has transformed us. But hey, here's another interesting thing about butterflies. Did you know that butterflies actually can't fly very well when they first come out of the chrysalis? Even though they now have beautiful wings and so much potential, it actually still takes time for their wings to be strong enough to fly well. That reminds me to be patient, because it can take time for us to learn to fly in our lives too, right? As God's children, we may not always get things right. We may sometimes need to ask His forgiveness when we do the wrong thing. But we are still His children. We are a new creation. It just takes time to learn to fly. And as we get to know Jesus more, He teaches us day by day how to soar. So next time you see a butterfly in your garden, let it remind you that that's what God can do in your life when you follow Him.

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You made snails, Dad. Snails don't make a lot of noise unless you accidentally squish them under your toes.

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2: Hi, welcome to Quick Sticks, quick Bible story for the everyday. I'm Bella and today I'm here with Mum.
3: Hi.
2: Yesterday we were talking about King Saul and how he was jealous of David. King Saul was so jealous that he tried to kill David. But David escaped and hid in a cave called the Cave of Adullam. Soon his brothers and all his family members came to join him there. Then lots of other people came as well. These were men who were in trouble or owed money or just weren't happy, and they kept coming until there were 400 men hiding with David in the cave. It must have been a big cave.
3: It sure was. King Saul continued to hunt for David and tried to catch him each day, but God always kept him safe. One day, Saul and his army of 3,000 men were hunting for David in the wilderness. During the day, Saul went into a cave to go to the toilet. And it just happened to be the same cave where David and all his men were hiding. They were right at the back of the cave, and the men whispered to David, "Now's your chance." So David crept forward and secretly cut a piece off Saul's clothes.
2: But David felt bad because he had cut some of Saul's clothes and said, "The Lord knows I shouldn't have done that to the king. I should not attack the Lord's appointed person, for God himself has chosen him."
3: And so David stopped his men from killing Saul. Instead, after Saul had left the cave, David came out and called out to him, saying, "My lord the king," and bowed down. Then David showed him the piece he had cut from his clothes and said, "Look, I had the chance to harm you, but I haven't killed you because you are anointed by God."
2: When he realized what happened, King Saul cried and said to David, "You are better than me, for you have done good, while I have been here trying to do you wrong. May the Lord reward you for the kindness you have shown me today, and now I realize that you are surely going to be king, and that Israel will grow and do well while you rule."
3: Then Saul went home, and David and his men went back to their camp.
2: David had made a good choice. Even though Saul had been extremely mean, David still was kind and respectful in return. This meant that God was able to help David. It's good when we are kind and respectful, even when other people are making bad choices and being mean.
3: And that's good advice for us today.
2: Have a great day.
3: Bye.
0: Vision Kids.
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2: This is Vision Kids.
3: Oh, not this song.
4: All right, come on, Archie, let's sing this one. It's one of my favorites.
3: We already sang it once. I really don't want to go back there
4: again. It's a classic.
3: Please, no.
4: And it's for the kids.
3: Oh, all right.

0: be so sad.
1: That'd be too bad.
0: Alrighty.
1: If my lip said audio, if I don't like you, I think you're gross. That'd be too bad. I might get mad.

0: say your father? Fascinating! So what you're saying is, if your lips left you...
1: That'd be too bad, I'd be so sad, I might get mad, I'd call my dad, that'd be too bad.
0: That'd be too bad?
1: That'd be too bad.
0: Why?
1: Because I love my lips.

0: my, this is more serious than I thought. Larry, what do you see here?
1: That looks like a lip.
0: What about this?
1: It's a lip.
0: And this?
1: It's a lip, it's a lip, it's a lip, lip, lip, it's a lip, it's a lip, it's a lip, lip, lip, it's a lip, it's a lip, it's a lip, lip, lip, lip, lip, lip, lip.
0: Larry, tell me about your childhood.
1: When I was just 2 years old, I left my lips out in the cold and they turned blue. What could I do?
0: Oh dear, they turned blue. What could you do?
1: Oh, they turned blue.
0: I see.
1: On the day I got my tooth, I had to kiss my great aunt Ruth. She had a beard, and it felt weird.
0: My, my, she had a beard, and it felt weird?
1: She had a beard.
0: Oh.
1: 10 days after I turned 8, got my lips stuck in a gate. My friends all laughed, and I just stood there until the fire department came and broke the lock with a crowbar, and I had to spend the next 6 weeks in lip rehab with this kid named Oscar who got stung by a bee right on the lip, and we couldn't even talk to each other until the 5th week because both of our lips were so swollen, and when he did start speaking, he just spoke Polish, and I only knew like 3 words in Polish, except now I know 4 because Oscar taught me the word for lip, usta.
0: Your friends all laughed, usta. How do you spell that?
1: I don't know.
0: So what you're saying is that when you were young...
1: They turned blue, what could I do? She had a beard and it felt weird. My friends all laughed. Whoop-da!
0: I'm confused.
1: I love my lips!
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1: Make a joyful noise to the Lord all the earth.

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3: Rejoice in the Lord always. I will say it again, rejoice. Philippians 4:4. Rejoice is a big word for being joyful and happy. So this verse means to me that I should be joyful in God always, and that as I look for ways to keep my eyes on God, I will be able to get His help in everything I do. The Bible reminds me that the joy of the Lord is my strength, and so as I am always rejoicing, I am also drawing on God's strength with everything I have to do today.
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2: You are listening to Vision Kids. Now, don't go anywhere, because in less than 15 minutes, Adventures in Odyssey is on. I'm serious. You're going to love it. Trust me. You're not going to want to miss it. You're listening to Vision Kids, and I'm Dan Warlow. See you soon.
3: This is a sad song about a ball of meat on top of Old Smokey.
4: I hope he's not talking about that bear.
3: All covered with cheese.
4: No, it's about a meatball. It's a song about meat.
3: Okay. I lost my poor meatball.
4: Oh, yeah, you're right. I'm with you now.
3: When somebody sneezed.
4: Oh, gross. He sneezed on the meat? Man.
3: It rolled off the table.
4: Oh, it's kind of peppy now.
3: And onto the floor.
4: It's like a chase scene. Follow that meat.
3: And then my poor meatball.
4: I think I like it better if it was about a bear.
3: Rolled right.

0: Hi, this is Chris. Welcome to Adventures in Odyssey.
1: Camera on, Wooten?
2: Yeah, I think so.
1: I thought you knew how to work cameras.
2: Oh, yeah, well, only studio cameras. These handheld things are tougher.
1: Is the red light on?
2: Yeah.
1: That means we're rolling.
2: Oh, okay, then.
1: Hi, I'm Marvin Washington, and this is a documentary about the start of our band. We call ourselves Los Perros Frescos. That's Spanish for the cool dogs.
2: Wow, you're going to sing Spanish songs?
1: No.
2: Then why do you have a Spanish name?
1: Because it's way cooler.
2: Uh-huh.
1: Plus, I went on the internet and there's another band called the Crazy Dogs. I don't want people to get confused.
2: Oh, sure. Dogs are confusing.
1: Anyway, I wanted to get this on film. One day, when we're playing in front of huge crowds, we'll have a video documentary for the product table in the back.
2: Oh, I want a signed copy.
1: It'll be $16.99.
2: Ouch. I guess I'll have to cut back on my Sea Monkey budget.
1: These are my electric drums. I'm the drummer and songwriter for the band. A lot of people don't think drums are an important instrument, but I'm the beat. I set the groove. I'm the skeleton. Without a skeleton, your body would, you know, lie on the ground in a big mess.
2: Yuck.
1: These here are my two friends, Jim and Sticky.
2: Wow, you named your drumsticks?
1: They're more than just drumsticks. They're my paintbrushes, and the drum is my canvas. They're an extension of my hands. As much a part of me as...
2: Oh, your appendix?
1: I was gonna say my nose.
2: Even more impressive.
1: I take them everywhere. I sleep with them under my pillow. I use them as chopsticks at dinner.
2: Oh, hey, Marvin, can I play in the band?
1: What do you play?
2: Oh, I'm taking up the saxophone.
1: We'll see.
2: You know the reed for my saxophone? I take it everywhere, just like you. I even use it for a toothpick.
1: Okay, one thing you need to know about this documentary is that it's about the music, not about toothpicks.
2: Oh, can it be about both?
1: No.
2: Oh.
1: You know what? Just turn off the camera for a second.
2: Okay, which button is that again?
1: The red one.
2: Huh?
1: Right there.
2: No.
1: The same one you press to turn on?
2: Really?
1: You have to move your head. Anyone start?
2: Okay, I'm rolling.
3: Hi, I'm Trent White, and, well, this is my backyard. Marvin wanted me to say something.
2: Okay, go ahead then.
3: I'm in the band. I play the cello. What else do I say?
2: Talk about the band. Aren't you excited?
3: I don't know, really. I've never heard of a band with just drums and a cello.
2: And maybe a saxophone.
3: Really?
2: Yeah, well, Marvin's gonna think about it. He wants to make sure he's not compromising the music.
3: Well, even so, I don't know about this. And the name he picked out, I looked it up, and I think Los Perros Frescos actually means the fresh dogs.
2: Oh, isn't that the slogan for Bob's Wieners?
3: Oh, I think you're right, yeah.
2: Oh, they're awesome.
3: Anyway, I decided to join the band because it'll give me an opportunity to practice my cello. Well, since I didn't get into the Chamber Music Society at school.
2: Oh, hey, Trent, show the camera your cello.
3: All right. Here it is. It's, big and brown.
2: Wow, how do you fit that under your chin?
3: It's not a violin.
2: Oh, okay. Is your cello an extension of your hands?
3: What?
2: Well, do you think of it like an appendix or your nose or something?
3: No.
2: Oh, too bad. That's what Marvin and I do. You know, you might want to think about taking your cello everywhere you go.
3: What?
2: Yeah, and then you could, like, sleep with it under your pillow.
3: Oof, that cramps.
2: Well, yeah, the road to stardom is painful.
1: Ladies and gentlemen, the debut performance of Los Perros.
2: Oh, hang on. Wait. I'm not filming yet. Oh, yes, I am. No, I'm not.
1: The red light is on.
2: Oh, okay then. I'm filming. Go ahead.
1: Ladies and gentlemen, the debut performance of Los Perros Frescos.
2: Yay! Woo!
1: This is a song I like to call The Man I Used to Be.
2: Oh, yeah, I remember him.
1: One, two, three, four.
2: Wow, okay, that is our original alternative sound that may soon sweep the nation. You know, I think I'll go inside. I'm going in to interview Marvin's sister, Tamika. Now, Tamika is not officially in the band, but she does help out with a lot of things. And here she is now. Tamika, hi.
4: Hi, Wooten.
2: What are you doing?
4: Marvin hired me to start this product table to sell stuff at the concerts.
2: Oh, really? And what do you have there?
4: So far, earplugs, earmuffs, and aspirin.
2: All excellent choices. You got any licorice?
4: No.
2: Not too bad.
4: Do you hear that awful noise in there?
2: Oh, that only sounds awful. It's alternatively gonna sweep the nation.
4: Are you serious?
2: As serious as I am when I say that Marvin is gonna see this tape?
4: He needs to hear this. I can't even believe he came up with this idea. Los Perros Frescos? What does that mean, the fresh pears? Isn't that the slogan for Fred's Fruits?
2: Yeah, I think it is.
4: Marvin's just a completely different person with his drums. He thinks he's this great, deep musician. I mean, come on, a band with just the drums and a cello?
2: Oh, and maybe a saxophone.
4: Who's playing the saxophone?
2: Oh, I don't know, let me see. Me?
4: He let you in the band?
2: Well, you know, he said he's gonna think about it.
4: Oh. Well, don't get your hopes up.
2: Okay, can I get a couple of those aspirin, though?
4: Okay. I want you to film this.
2: Oh, I am filming. What am I filming?
4: I want you to get a close-up of Trent's face when I tell him the good news.
2: Fun.
4: Right when he opens his door, you get the close-up.
2: Got it.
4: Here we go.
3: Hi, Marvin. Oh, you're filming this.
4: Yeah, I got something to tell you.
5: Wooten, what are you filming up my nostrils?
4: Use the zoom, Wooten.
2: The what?
4: You don't have to get right in his face to get a close-up. Here.
3: Thank you.
2: Wow, that's great. What will they think of next? Telephones without cords?
3: So, what do you have to tell me?
4: I've got good news for you.
3: What?
4: I got us a gig.
3: A what?
4: Aubrey Shepherd's having a birthday party, and we're gonna play at it.
3: You mean our band?
4: Next Saturday.
3: Next Saturday? We're gonna play in front of people in a week and a half?
4: That's right.
3: Aubrey actually asked you?
4: She practically begged me.
2: I think her exact words were, "Fine, Marvin, you can do it. Just get up off your knees."
4: In a week and a half, 20 people will be dancing to the rhythmous beats of Los Perros Frescos.
3: What rhythmous beats? We have no rhythm, and we're playing two completely different beats. We are not ready for this.
4: Yes, we are. We've got a week and a half to practice. We'll sound great.
3: Oh, we're going to be the laughingstock of our school.
4: Trent, calm down. Wooten.
2: Yeah?
4: Why don't you stop filming?
2: Okay.
4: Trent, let's try that again. And this time...
2: And we're rolling again. Pretty sure.
4: Well, let's get it right this time.
3: Oh, hello, Marvin.
4: Trent, I got some good news for you.
3: Oh, yeah? What is it?
4: Trent.
3: What is it?
4: I got us a gig.
3: Great. I'm so excited.
4: Me too. Aubrey Shepherd's party will be our world debut.
3: Oh, I can hardly wait to play in front of... lots of people, most of whom know me, and might someday grant me a job interview.
4: Tell everybody what this could mean for the band.
3: Oh, this means that the world will finally be introduced to our music, our poetry, this means we're gonna be humiliated beyond repair. This means I'm gonna have to wear a paper bag over my head at school for the next 7 years, and my children will have to change their names, and my children's children, and my children's children's pets.
4: Aw, that's it. Forget it. Cut.
2: And let's go to break.
6: We are the future.
7: We are the future.
8: We are the future.
9: We are the future.
10: We are Vision Kids.
2: We're rolling, I think.
4: Good.
2: Marvin, what are you going to say to Trent? He didn't seem too excited about the party.
4: I'm not worried. He'll come around.
2: You really think so?
4: Oh, yeah. The music will lead him home.
2: Well, let's just hope the music has a map. but you've only got a week and a half to go before the big gig. Don't you think you should be, preparing?
4: Oh, I am. There are lots of things that go into a concert that have nothing to do with songs.
2: What are you doing now?
4: Signing autographs.
2: Oh.
4: I figured I won't have time to do all that at the party. I need to have these pictures pre-signed.
2: Oh, they're nice pictures, too. What are you doing in this one here?
4: That's when I went to Tin Flat with my family.
2: Oh.
4: I don't have the money right now to make professional headshots, so I'm just taking pictures out of our photo albums.
2: Oh, this one's a baby picture.
4: A musician in waiting.
2: Oh, and this one's a musician crying in Santa's lap.
4: Hey, give me that. Turn the camera off.
2: Okay. Come on.
4: Wait, hold on. Stop, Trent. Stop.
3: Huh? What?
4: We need to go back to the chorus.
3: There's a chorus?
4: Yes. When I go into the fast riff, that's the beginning of the chorus.
3: Oh, I thought you were just banging away.
4: Trent,
1: let me teach you about something called the invisible groove of the soul.
3: Did you make this up?
1: I coined the phrase, but every musician lives by it, whether they know it or not.
3: Marvin, we've got a little over a week to get ready for this party. We've practiced for 5 hours today. My string fingers have blisters on top of calluses, and we don't seem to be getting any better. I don't care about the invisible groove of the soul. I would be satisfied with anything remotely resembling music.
1: I think what's happening here is called the tension of harmony.
3: You made that one up too. Marvin, we need someone to help us who knows something about music.
7: Maybe I can help?
3: What?
7: Yeah, maybe you guys just need another instrument.
1: You mean a saxophone?
7: Well, sure.
3: Yeah, Marvin, let's give him a try.
1: Oh, I don't know. There's a delicate balance in our band.
3: Delicate? We're about as delicate as a...
7: lead marshmallow?
3: Exactly. Let him play.
1: Oh, okay. You can audition.
7: Oh, this is great. My saxophone's right over there, but how am I going to film and play at the same time?
1: Just leave the camera on the tripod and come on over.
7: Oh, okay then. Here you go, tripod. Well, I haven't warmed up, but here goes.
3: Wow, that's great. I can't tell races.
1: Sounds great to me. Come on, Wooten, let's jam. We're in the key of G.
7: And G stands for great.
1: On my count. One, two, one, two, three, four. Wooten, stop.
7: Huh?
1: What are you playing?
7: Oh, that'd be Camptown Races.
1: Why?
7: Well, that would be because, it's the only song I know.
1: You can't be in the band if you only know one song.
7: Well, yeah, but I can play it at different volumes.
1: I think maybe you should stick with the camera work.
7: Oh, I see.
3: Oh, wait a minute. What's that?
1: That's nothing. It's just Tamika on the keyboard.
3: You didn't tell me she plays the keyboard?
1: She's not that great.
3: I'm getting her.
1: Wait, no, come back.
7: Oh, I gotta film this.
1: Trent, please, this is not a good idea.
3: Hey, Tamika.
4: Oh, hi, Trent.
3: Was really nice.
4: Oh, you heard me?
1: Of course we heard you. You've got the volume up all the way.
3: Say, you want to join our band?
1: You'd be the only girl. I'm sure you wouldn't want to be around a bunch of boys all the time.
4: I guess I can join you for a bit. Thanks, Trent.
3: Oh, great.
1: Wait. I'm sorry to pull rank, Trent, but this isn't your decision.
3: So, you're not going to let her play?
1: Nope.
3: Fine, Marvin. You can just humiliate yourself all alone next weekend. I quit.
1: What? You can't quit.
3: See ya.
1: He'll be back. Oh, you're back.
3: I forgot my cello.
1: Cut.
7: Oh, but it was just getting good. All right, Marvin?
1: What can I say? It's the end of an era. Cut down in our prime. How many times has it happened? A musical giant taken down by a girl. That's why I have a band policy. No girls.
7: You have a policy? Wow, where is it?
1: In my head. Number 2 on the list. No girls.
7: Wow, what's number 1?
1: No canned tuna on the tour bus.
7: Oh, man, that's my favorite.
1: Keep rolling. Maybe this is Trent. Hello? Oh, hi, Aubrey. Really? No, that's fine. We'll be there. Sure. We'll be ready. Bye. That was Aubrey Shepherd. A conflict came up at the Timothy Center. The party's been moved to the gazebo in the center of town.
7: Oh, cool.
1: Anybody walking by will hear us.
7: I know, cool.
1: But that could be 100 people.
7: I know. 100?
1: Yep.
7: Well, do you think maybe you should talk to Tamika?
1: No. This will be a great start to my solo career. I've got tons of songs I could play. I could start off with Bulgarian Rhapsody.
7: Doesn't that song have a long cello solo?
1: Oh, yeah.
7: You know, Marvin, your band policy is great and all, but maybe you can make, like, I don't know, an amendment or something. I mean, you know, you can keep that whole tuna thing, but number 2...
1: You don't know Tamika Wooten. She'll girl up everything.
7: Yeah, but it is a girl's party, right?
1: You can't compromise the music.
7: Oh, I know, but sometimes you have to compromise for the fans, though.
1: I do have to look out for the fans.
7: Yeah, of course you do. So, you gonna talk to her?
1: I guess. And I'll call Trent, too.
7: Yes, the band is back together.
1: Wait, stop. Something's not right.
7: Oh, I know what it is.
1: What?
7: Well, I think there needs to be a short yet beautiful solo in the middle.
3: A solo of what?
7: I don't know. Camp Town Races.
3: We're not playing Camp Town Races, Wooten.
8: I've got a song.
3: Really?
8: It's called The Rose Petal of Love.
3: Oh, here we go.
8: You want to hear it?
3: Yeah, sure.
8: Here goes. Every time I...
3: Oh, no way. Forget it.
8: What?
3: We might as well do a ribbon dance while we're at it.
8: Well, I liked it. It sounds like you could have a nice cello part.
3: Look, if you guys want to start the Powder Puff Pamela duet, then that's fine. But the Cool Dogs are not playing that song.
8: It gets jazzier in the middle.
3: No! Plus, we don't have words in our songs.
8: Why not?
3: It's our trademark. We get across our message through the soul.
7: Well, it might be easier if you used words.
8: Yeah, I say we use her song.
3: Why?
8: It's the only real song we have, Marvin. And we only have 2 days to get ready. Please.
3: I know that, but if you guys would just follow me, then we'd be okay. This is a drum center band. Now, come on. We have to practice some more.
8: Okay.
3: Where's my drumsticks?
8: Let's see.
3: All right.
8: Okay.
3: From the chorus.
8: There's a chorus?
3: Yes, there's a chorus. Now, come on. One, two.
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3: Vision Kids! How much time do we have?
7: Half an hour.
3: Cool. Los Perros Frescos, live at last. This will be good to put on the video.
7: So are you nervous?
3: A little bit, but once I get on that stage, it'll just be me and the music.
7: Yeah, and Trent and Tamika.
3: Sure, yeah. Hey, Wooten, you think you can run sound for us tonight?
7: Well, sure, but how can I run the camera and the sound?
3: Just set up behind us with the sound equipment so you can get some shots of the crowd.
7: Shots of the crowd, okay.
3: And make sure you jack up the volume on the drums.
7: Jack up volume, all right.
3: I'll let you know if you need to crank it up some.
7: Crank it up, got it.
3: Something's gonna happen tonight. I can feel it.
7: So, Tamika, are you excited about the concert tonight?
8: I'm not wearing the costume.
7: What costume?
8: He wants us all to wear dog-related things. He gave me a bone to put in my mouth.
7: Oh, that's cute.
8: Forget it. And I'm not wearing that neon flea collar either.
7: Okay, do you think you're ready?
8: Hardly. I just don't get this whole drum-centered band thing. You center the band around the guitars or the piano. Or the keyboard.
7: You guys have gotten better.
8: It's still gonna be embarrassing. You know what? You're running the sound, right?
7: Yeah.
8: How about you give me a little more volume on the keyboard?
7: Oh, well, I guess I could do that.
8: Great. And I'm not going by the name Chihuahua either.
7: Well, I don't blame you for that one.
3: Right, guys. This is it.
8: You said there was gonna be 100 people. There's barely 20.
3: They'll come once the music starts.
8: Yeah, everyone loves watching a good disaster.
3: Stay positive.
8: Oh, I'm positive it'll be a disaster.
3: Hey, Marvin, what's up with the sign?
8: The what?
3: Yeah, the sign Wooten put up in front of the stage.
7: Oh, yeah, that was delivered today.
3: Oh, cool, the sign. I haven't seen it yet.
8: Did you see what it says?
3: No. It's supposed to say, live on stage, Los Perros Frescos.
7: Yeah, I know. I guess they heard me wrong. I ordered it over the phone.
8: It says, live on stage, Los Perros of Fresh Cokes.
3: Fresh Cokes? That doesn't make any sense.
8: Well, it's too late to do anything about it. We're on.
3: Wooten, why don't you introduce us?
7: Huh? Oh, sure, okay, yeah.
2: Ladies and gentlemen, tonight, live in concert for the very first time, let's hear it for Los Perros Frescos, which incidentally has nothing to do with Cokes, ignore the sign, but it is Spanish for the Frisky Pears.
3: Thank you, we love you, Odyssey. One, two, one, two, three, four. Louder on the drums, won't you?
7: Oh, okay.
3: Up with me, won't you?
7: Oh, okay.
3: Even more, Wooten, louder on the keyboard.
7: Oh, okay.
3: Louder!
7: Whoa, okay. Uh-oh.
3: What happened?
7: Well, I think we blew out the generator.
3: I can't play electric drums without power.
8: I can't play the keyboard.
3: I can't see my music in the dark. This is the worst documentary ever. Turn this off. Where's the button?
7: Okay, I think I'm rolling, Marvin. Do you want to tell everybody what happened?
3: Well, by the time the generator was fixed, everybody had kind of moved away from the gazebo. I guess their ears hurt or something. And so we ended up playing our last set for Aubrey and her grandfather. He seemed to like it.
7: Yeah, he had his hearing aid turned down.
3: Oh.
7: Well, it's not exactly what you wanted for your debut, was it?
3: I've
10: heard that humiliation brings people together. If that's true, then this band should have been together forever. But instead, they kind of don't want to talk to me right now.
7: You know, there is one other thing that brings people back together, Marvin.
10: What?
7: An apology?
10: Yeah, maybe. I should write a song about this. Cut, Wooten. I'm feeling inspired. Thanks for coming, Trent. Tamika.
3: Yeah, sure.
8: What's this about?
10: I've asked Wooten to film this because I think it will prove to be an important moment in the history of our band.
3: You're breaking us up?
10: No. I wanted to ask you for another chance. I'm sorry for what I did.
8: That's it? You're sorry? You're gonna have to do better than that. I can't walk down the street anymore without people laughing and offering me fresh Cokes and pears.
10: I am gonna do better than that. I wrote a song.
8: A good one?
10: It has words.
3: You're breaking your own rule?
10: Just let me get through this, okay? Wooten?
2: Ready.
10: All right, here goes. Out on the stage alone, didn't used to be that way. No longer any sunshine, not even one ray. The spotlight should be thick, but instead it's thin. My sister should be in it, but I want too much to win. I'm the sorry man. Yesterday's also ran. Don't have another plan, not even one fan. Hit me with a pan, 'cause I'm the sorry man. Oh yeah, I'm the sorry man. Yeah, ooh yeah. This land is your land, not just for the sorry man. Oh yeah, I'm the sorry man. Really, really, really sorry, sorry, sorry. Oh yeah, sing it baby, fire it up. I'm the sorry man. There's 6 more verses, but you get the idea.
8: That was really good.
3: Yeah.
2: That was beautiful.
10: The thing is, Tamika, I didn't want you to be in the band because I think I was jealous.
8: Of what?
10: You're so much better than me at everything. School, sports, and I just wanted this to be my thing. I'm good at drums. At least I think I am.
8: You're really good at the drums.
10: You're just saying that.
8: No, I'm not. This is your band. You came up with the idea, the name, the costumes. I could never be the star.
10: I don't have to be the star either, you know.
3: Yeah, there are plenty of bands that have no real star.
10: Yeah, I like that idea.
2: Me too.
3: So how about it? A song for old time's sake?
10: You bet. Let's play. Wooten, you can play too.
2: All right.
10: Oh, and Trent.
3: Yeah?
10: Wooten.
2: Huh?
10: Hold back after the chorus. We'll let Tamika do a keyboard solo.
2: Got it.
3: You bet.
2: Let's go. Wow. Let's do this. What a reunion.
10: 1, 2, 1, 2, 3, 4.
2: I always knew we'd get back together.
11: It sounds like the Cool Dogs have a little bit more work to do, huh? Well, at least now they realize how important it is to work together as a team. You know, it took a while for Marvin to let go of his pride. It would have helped if he had remembered Proverbs chapter 13, verse 10. Pride only breeds quarrels, but wisdom is found in those who take advice. You know, we should be willing to accept suggestions from other people, especially from friends and family that we trust. Adventures in Odyssey is a presentation to focus on the family. The Coolest Dog was written and directed by Marshall Younger. Our vocal talent included Jess Harnell, Kendra Berry, Corey Padnos, and Courtney Brown. 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And our producers were Marshall Younger and Bob Hoos. And I'm Chris, hoping you'll join us again next time for more Adventures in Odyssey.
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3: Hi, my name's Saxon, and my favourite Bible verse is Luke chapter 15, verse 20, which says, "So he returned home to his father, and while he was still a long way off, his father saw him coming. 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That's Luke 15, verse 20. And this is Vision Kids.

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0: You're listening to Vision Kids. Hey everyone, my name's Dan Warlow, and I'd love to share with you a scripture verse. It's from 1 Corinthians 15, verse 33, and it says this: "Do not be misled. Bad company corrupts good character." Do not be misled. Bad company corrupts good character. Now, I know what you may be thinking, that this is about if you start a business and it ends up being a bad company. But it is not that. It's talking about your friends. I want to ask you about your friends. Who do you hang out with? Who are the people that you love spending time with, or that you find yourself spending time with? Now, I don't know if you've heard this before. There's a saying out there that you will become like the top five people you spend your time with. So here's my question for you. Who are you hanging around? What are they like? What is their character like? Are they honest? Are they friendly? Are they the kind of people that you want to become more like? And I love these questions, thinking about what is the kind of character that I want to have? Who do I want to be? And there's things every day in my life that I realize I need to change. I need to grow. I need to become more like Christ. I need to have more of the fruit of the Spirit in me, particularly the first three, right? Love, joy, peace, all of those things. So who are your friends and who do you want to be like? My encouragement to you is that you would find good company, good friends to hang around, because bad company corrupts good character. And I want to put it to you that good company helps to grow good character. You know, the Bible says that iron sharpens iron, and it's talking about when we get around other people who encourage us in our journey with Jesus. And I'm wondering if I might be able to pray for you, for your family, and for me. Let's do that. Jesus, I want to thank you for how good you are. And I want to thank you for the friendships in our lives, the people that bring us joy, that understand us. And I pray that you would help us see friendships that you want us to strengthen. I pray that you'll help us to see friendships that you want us to maybe distance ourselves from. But whatever it is, I pray you'd help us to hear you and to have the courage to take the steps in obedience. In Jesus' name I pray. Amen. I'm Dan Warlow, and this is Vision Kids.
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2: 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I will say it again, rejoice. Philippians 4:4.
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Am I on? Oh, wait. Oh, hello? Oh, it's on. Oh, hey, everyone. It's Dan Warlow here. There's so much good stuff about Vision Kids, but the thing I want to tell you about now is called Adventures in Odyssey. It's a much-loved radio drama. It's like radio theatre. You get the actors, you get all these sound effects and great stories. Here's the thing. You are not going to want to miss it. It's on every weekday. That's Monday to Friday. You've just got to tune in and you're guaranteed to hear it. It's going to be amazing. Don't miss it. See you soon.

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1: Vision Kids.
2: Hi, welcome to Quick Sticks, quick Bible story for the everyday. I'm Bella and today I'm here with Mum.
3: Hi.
2: Yesterday we were talking about King Saul and how he was jealous of David. King Saul was so jealous that he tried to kill David. But David escaped and hid in a cave called the Cave of Adullam. Soon his brothers and all his family members came to join him there. Then lots of other people came as well. These were men who were in trouble or owed money or just weren't happy, and they kept coming until there were 400 men hiding with David in the cave. It must have been a big cave.
3: It sure was. King Saul continued to hunt for David and tried to catch him each day, but God always kept him safe. One day, Saul and his army of 3,000 men were hunting for David in the wilderness. During the day, Saul went into a cave to go to the toilet. And it just happened to be the same cave where David and all his men were hiding. They were right at the back of the cave, and the men whispered to David, "Now's your chance." So David crept forward and secretly cut a piece off Saul's clothes.
2: But David felt bad because he had cut some of Saul's clothes and said, "The Lord knows I shouldn't have done that to the king. I should not attack the Lord's appointed person, for God himself has chosen him."
3: And so David stopped his men from killing Saul. Instead, after Saul had left the cave, David came out and called out to him, saying, "My lord the king," and bowed down. Then David showed him the piece he had cut from his clothes and said, "Look, I had the chance to harm you, but I haven't killed you because you are anointed by God."
2: When he realized what happened, King Saul cried and said to David, "You are better than me, for you have done good, while I have been here trying to do you wrong. May the Lord reward you for the kindness you have shown me today, and now I realize that you are surely going to be king, and that Israel will grow and do well while you rule."
3: Then Saul went home, and David and his men went back to their camp.
2: David had made a good choice. Even though Saul had been extremely mean, David still was kind and respectful in return. This meant that God was able to help David. It's good when we are kind and respectful, even when other people are making bad choices and being mean.
3: And that's good advice for us today.
2: Have a great day.
3: Bye.
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0: 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We are so glad you're listening. My name's Dan Warlow. G'day. Nice to meet you. Hey, let's not keep this incredible secret to ourselves. You got to tell your friends about it. 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
2: Verse of the week.
3: Rejoice in the Lord always. I will say it again, rejoice. Philippians 4:4. Rejoice is a big word for being joyful and happy. So this verse means to me that I should be joyful in God always, and that as I look for ways to keep my eyes on God, I will be able to get His help in everything I do. The Bible reminds me that the joy of the Lord is my strength, and so as I am always rejoicing, I am also drawing on God's strength with everything I have to do today.
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2: Thanks for joining me on Vision Kids. Are you ready to embark on a marvellous quest? Well, something extraordinary is about to begin. Can you guess what it is? Adventures in Odyssey is about to start. Bursting with excitement, mystery and wonder. Hey, so plant yourself firmly in your favourite listening spot. Because in less than 15 minutes, it will all unfold. Trust me, you don't want to miss a second. You're listening to Vision Kids, and my name is Dan Warner.

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1: And just for us.
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0: about the mum and dad verse? Because there's lots of mums and dads here, children. So if your dad is crusty and your mum's in a flap... Children, put your hands up if your dad is ever crusty. Oh, no! Children, keep your hands up if your dad is crusty and he's here today. Oh, no.
1: Go and stop it, kids. Put your hands down.
0: Children, put your hands up if your mum is sometimes gets in a flap. Oh, no! Hands down, hands down. Children, put your hands up if sometimes you're naughty. Hands down. Mums and dads, put your hands up if sometimes your children are naughty.
2: Oh!
0: Well,
1: if your dad is crusty.

0: this is Chris. Welcome to Adventures in Odyssey.
1: Camera on?
2: Yeah, I think so.
1: I thought you knew how to work cameras.
2: Oh, yeah, well, only studio cameras. These handheld things are tougher.
1: Is the red light on?
2: Yeah.
1: That means we're rolling.
2: Oh, okay then.
1: Hi, I'm Marvin Washington, and this is a documentary about the start of our band. We call ourselves Los Perros Frescos. That's Spanish for the cool dogs.
2: Wow, you're going to sing Spanish songs?
1: No.
2: Then why do you have a Spanish name?
1: Because it's way cooler.
2: Uh-huh.
1: Plus, I went on the internet and there's another band called the Crazy Dogs. I don't want people to get confused.
2: Oh, sure. Dogs are confusing.
1: Anyway, I wanted to get this on film. One day, when we're playing in front of huge crowds, we'll have a video documentary for the product table in the back.
2: Oh, I want a signed copy.
1: It'll be $16.99.
2: Ouch. I guess I'll have to cut back on my Sea Monkey budget.
1: These are my electric drums. I'm the drummer and songwriter for the band. A lot of people don't think drums are an important instrument, but I'm the beat. I set the groove. I'm the skeleton. Without a skeleton, your body would, you know, lie on the ground in a big mess.
2: Yuck.
1: These here are my two friends, Jim and Sticky.
2: Wow, you named your drumsticks?
1: They're more than just drumsticks. They're my paintbrushes, and the drum is my canvas. They're an extension of my hands. As much a part of me as...
2: Oh, your appendix?
1: I was gonna say my nose.
2: Even more impressive.
1: I take them everywhere. I sleep with them under my pillow. I use them as chopsticks at dinner.
2: Oh, hey, Marvin, can I play in the band?
1: What do you play?
2: Oh, I'm taking up the saxophone.
1: We'll see.
2: You know the reed for my saxophone? I take it everywhere, just like you. I even use it for a toothpick.
1: Okay. One thing you need to know about this documentary is that it's about the music, not about toothpicks.
2: Oh, can it be about both?
1: No.
2: Oh.
1: You know what? Just turn off the camera for a second.
2: Okay, which button is that again?
1: The red one.
2: Huh?
1: Right there.
2: No.
1: The same one you press to turn on?
2: Really?
1: You have to move your head.
3: When to start.
2: Okay, I'm rolling.
3: Hi, I'm Trent White, and, this is my backyard. Marvin wanted me to say something.
2: Okay, go ahead then.
3: I'm in the band. I play the cello. What else do I say?
2: Talk about the band. Aren't you excited?
3: I don't know, really. I've never heard of a band with just drums and a cello.
2: And maybe a saxophone.
3: Really?
2: Yeah, well, Marvin's gonna think about it. He wants to make sure he's not compromising the music.
3: Well, even so, I don't know about this. Huh. And the name he picked out, I looked it up, and I think Los Perros Frescos actually means the fresh dogs.
2: Oh, isn't that the slogan for Bob's Wieners?
3: Oh, I think you're right, yeah.
2: Oh, they're awesome.
3: Anyway, I decided to join the band because it'll give me an opportunity to practice my cello. Well, since I didn't get into the Chamber Music Society at school.
2: Oh, hey, Trent, show the camera your cello.
3: All right. Here it is. It's, big and brown.
2: Wow, how do you fit that under your chin?
3: It's not a violin.
2: Oh, okay. Is your cello an extension of your hands?
3: What?
2: Well, do you think of it like an appendix or your nose or something?
3: No.
2: Oh, too bad. That's what Marvin and I do. You know, you might want to think about taking your cello everywhere you go.
3: What?
2: Yeah, and then you could, like, sleep with it under your pillow.
3: Oof, neck cramps.
2: Well, yeah, the road to stardom is painful.
1: Ladies and gentlemen, the debut performance of Los Perros.
2: Oh, hang on. Wait. I'm not filming yet. Oh, yes, I am. No, I'm not.
1: The red light is on.
2: Oh, okay then. I'm filming. Go ahead.
1: Ladies and gentlemen, the debut performance of Los Perros Frescos.
2: Yay! Woo!
1: This is a song I like to call The Man I Used to Be.
2: Oh, yeah, I remember him.
1: One, two, three, four.
2: Wow, okay, that is an original alternative sound that may soon sweep the nation. You know, I think I'll go inside. I'm going in to interview Marvin's sister, Tamika. Now, Tamika is not officially in the band, but she does help out with a lot of things. And here she is now. Tamika, hi.
4: Hi, Wooten.
2: What are you doing?
4: Marvin hired me to start this product table to sell stuff at the concerts.
2: Oh, really? And what do you have there?
4: So far, earplugs, earmuffs, and aspirin.
2: All excellent choices. You got any licorice?
4: No.
5: Not too bad.
4: Do you hear that awful noise in there?
2: Oh, that only sounds awful. It's alternatively gonna sweep the nation.
4: Are you serious?
5: As serious as I am when I say that Marvin is gonna see this tape?
4: He needs to hear this. I can't even believe he came up with this idea. Los Perros Frescos? What does that mean, the fresh pears? Isn't that the slogan for Fred's Fruits?
5: Yeah, I think it is.
4: Marvin's just a completely different person with his drums. He thinks he's this great, deep musician. I mean, come on, a band with just the drums and a cello?
2: Oh, and maybe a saxophone.
4: Who's playing the saxophone?
2: Oh, I don't know. Let me see. Me?
4: He let you in the band?
2: Well, you know, he said he's gonna think about it.
4: Oh. Well, don't get your hopes up.
2: Okay, can I get a couple of those aspirin, though?
4: Okay. I want you to film this.
2: Oh, I am filming. What am I filming?
4: I want you to get a close-up of Trent's face when I tell him the good news.
2: Fun.
4: Right when he opens his door, you get the close-up.
2: Got it.
4: Here we go.
3: Hi, Marvin. Oh, you're filming this.
4: Yeah, I got something to tell you.
6: Wooten, what are you filming up my nostrils?
4: Use the zoom, Wooten.
2: The what?
4: You don't have to get right in his face to get a close-up. Here.
3: Thank you.
2: Wow, that's great. What will they think of next? Telephones without cords?
3: So, what do you have to tell me?
4: I've got good news for you.
3: What?
4: I got us a gig.
3: A what?
4: Aubrey Shepherd's having a birthday party, and we're gonna play at it.
3: You mean our band?
4: Next Saturday.
3: Next Saturday? We're gonna play in front of people in a week and a half?
4: That's right.
3: Aubrey actually asked you?
4: She practically begged me.
2: I think her exact words were, "Fine, Marvin, you can do it. Just get up off your knees."
4: In a week and a half, 20 people will be dancing to the rhythmous beats of Los Perros Frescos.
3: What rhythmous beats? We have no rhythm, and we're playing two completely different beats. We are not ready for this.
4: Yes, we are. We've got a week and a half to practice. We'll sound great.
3: Oh, we're going to be the laughingstock of our school.
4: Trent, calm down. Wooten.
2: Yeah?
4: Why don't you stop filming?
2: Okay.
4: Trent, let's try that again. And this time...
2: And we're rolling again. Pretty sure.
4: Well, let's get it right this time.
3: Oh, hello, Marvin.
4: Trent, I got some good news for you.
3: Oh, yeah? What is it?
4: Trent.
3: What is it?
4: I got us a gig.
3: Great. I'm so excited.
4: Me too. Aubrey Shepherd's party will be our world debut.
3: Oh, I can hardly wait to play in front of... lots of people, most of whom know me, and might someday grant me a job interview.
4: Tell everybody what this could mean for the band.
3: Oh, this means that the world will finally be introduced to our music, our poetry, this means we're gonna be humiliated beyond repair. This means I'm gonna have to wear a paper bag over my head at school for the next 7 years, and my children will have to change their names, and my children's children, and my children's children's pets.
4: Aw, that's it. Forget it. Cut.
2: And let's go to break.
7: This is Vision Kids.
2: Rolling, I think.
4: Good.
2: Marvin, what are you going to say to Trent? He didn't seem too excited about the party.
4: I'm not worried. He'll come around.
2: You really think so?
4: Oh, yeah. The music will lead him home.
2: Well, let's just hope the music has a map. but you've only got a week and a half to go before the big gig. Don't you think you should be, preparing?
4: Oh, I am. There are lots of things that go into a concert that have nothing to do with songs.
2: What are you doing now?
4: Signing autographs.
2: Oh.
4: Figured I won't have time to do all that at the party. I need to have these pictures pre-signed.
2: Oh, they're nice pictures, too. What are you doing in this one here?
4: That's when I went to Tin Flat with my family.
2: Oh.
4: I don't have the money right now to make professional headshots, so I'm just taking pictures out of our photo albums.
2: Oh, this one's a baby picture.
4: A musician in waiting.
2: Oh, and this one's a musician crying in Santa's lap.
4: Hey, give me that. Turn the camera off.
2: Okay. Come on.
4: Wait, hold on. Stop, Trent. Stop.
3: Huh? What?
4: We need to go back to the chorus.
3: There's a chorus?
4: Yes. When I go into the fast riff, that's the beginning of the chorus.
3: Oh, I thought you were just banging away.
4: Trent, let me teach you about something called the invisible groove of the soul.
3: Did you make this up?
4: I coined the phrase, but every musician lives by it, whether they know it or not.
3: Marvin, we've got a little over a week to get ready for this party. We've practiced for 5 hours today. My string fingers have blisters on top of calluses, and we don't seem to be getting any better. I don't care about the invisible groove of the soul. I would be satisfied with anything remotely resembling music.
1: think what's happening here is called the tension of harmony.
3: You made that one up too. Marvin, we need someone to help us who knows something about music.
5: Maybe I can help?
3: What?
5: Yeah, maybe you guys just need another instrument.
1: You mean a saxophone?
5: Well, sure.
3: Yeah, Marvin, let's give him a try.
1: Oh, I don't know. There's a delicate balance in our band.
3: Delicate? We're about as delicate as a...
5: Lead marshmallow?
3: Exactly. Let him play.
1: Oh, okay. You can audition.
5: Oh, this is great. My saxophone's right over there, but how am I going to film and play at the same time?
1: Just leave the camera on the tripod and come on over.
5: Oh, okay then. Here you go, tripod. Well, I haven't warmed up, but here goes.
3: Wow, that's great. I can't tell races.
1: Sounds great to me. Come on, Wooten, let's jam. We're in the key of G.
2: And G stands for great.
1: On my count. One, two, one, two, three, four. Wooten, stop.
2: Huh?
1: What are you playing?
2: Oh, that'd be Camptown Races.
1: Why?
2: Well, that would be because, it's the only song I know.
1: You can't be in the band if you only know one song.
2: Well, yeah, but I can play it at different volumes.
1: I think maybe you should stick with camera work.
2: Oh, I see.
3: Oh, wait a minute. What's that?
1: That's nothing. It's just Tamika on the keyboard.
3: You didn't tell me she plays the keyboard?
1: She's not that great.
3: I'm getting her.
1: Wait, no, come back.
2: Oh, I gotta film this.
1: Trent, please, this is not a good idea.
3: Hey, Tamika.
8: Oh, hi, Trent.
3: Was really nice.
8: Oh, you heard me?
1: Of course we heard you. You've got the volume up all the way.
3: Say, you want to join our band?
1: You'd be the only girl. I'm sure you wouldn't want to be around a bunch of boys all the time.
8: I guess I can join you for a bit. Thanks, Trent.
3: Oh, great.
1: Wait. I'm sorry to pull rank, Trent, but this isn't your decision.
3: So, you're not going to let her play?
1: Nope.
3: Fine, Marvin. You can just humiliate yourself all alone next weekend. I quit.
1: What? You can't quit.
3: See ya.
1: He'll be back. Oh, you're back.
3: I forgot my cello.
1: Cut.
5: Oh, but it was just getting good. All right, Marvin?
1: What can I say? It's the end of an era. Cut down in our prime. How many times has it happened? A musical giant taken down by a girl. That's why I have a band policy. No girls.
5: You have a policy? Wow, where is it?
1: In my head. Number 2 on the list. No girls.
5: Wow, what's number 1?
1: No canned tuna on the tour bus.
5: Oh, man, that's my favorite.
1: Keep rolling. Maybe this is Trent. Hello? Oh, hi, Aubrey. Really? No, that's fine. We'll be there. Sure. We'll be ready. Bye. That was Aubrey Shepherd. A conflict came up at the Timothy Center. The party's been moved to the gazebo in the center of town.
5: Oh, cool.
1: Anybody walking by will hear us.
5: I know, cool.
1: But that could be 100 people.
5: I know. 100?
1: Yep.
5: Well, do you think maybe you should talk to Tamika?
1: No. This will be a great start to my solo career. I've got tons of songs I could play. I could start off with Bulgarian Rhapsody.
5: Doesn't that song have a long cello solo?
1: Oh, yeah.
5: You know, Marvin, your band policy is great and all, but maybe you can make, like, I don't know, an amendment or something. I mean, you know, you can keep that whole tuna thing, but number 2...
1: You don't know Tamika Wooten. She'll girl up everything.
5: Yeah, but it is a girl's party, right?
1: You can't compromise the music.
5: Oh, I know, but sometimes you have to compromise for the fans, though.
1: I do have to look out for the fans.
5: Yeah, of course you do. So, you gonna talk to her?
1: I guess. And I'll call Trent, too.
5: Yes, the band is back together.
1: Wait, stop. Something's not right.
5: Oh, I know what it is.
1: What?
5: Well, I think there needs to be a short yet beautiful solo in the middle.
1: A solo of what?
5: I don't know. Camptown Races.
1: We're not playing Camptown Races, Wooten.
8: I've got a song.
3: Really?
8: It's called The Rose Petal of Love.
1: Oh, here we go.
8: You want to hear it?
3: Yeah, sure.
8: Here goes. Every time I...
1: Oh, no way! Forget it!
3: What?
1: We might as well do a ribbon dance while we're at it.
3: Well, I liked it. It sounds like you could have a nice cello part.
1: Look,
9: If you guys want to start the Powder Puff Pamela duet, then that's fine. But the Cool Dogs are not playing that song.
4: It gets jazzier in the middle.
9: No! Plus, we don't have words in our songs.
3: Why not?
9: It's our trademark. We get across our message through the soul.
5: Well, it might be easier if you used words.
3: Yeah, I say we use her song.
9: Why?
3: It's the only real song we have, Marvin. And we only have 2 days to get ready, please.
9: I know that, but if you guys would just follow me, then we'd be okay. This is a drum center band. Now, come on. We have to practice some more.
4: Okay.
9: Where's my drumsticks?
4: Let's see.
9: All right, here they are.
4: Okay.
9: From the chorus.
4: There's a chorus?
9: Yes, there's a chorus. Now, come on. One, two.
10: We are the future.
11: We are the future.
12: We are the future.
13: We are the future.
14: We are Vision Kids.
9: How much time do we have?
5: Half an hour.
9: Cool. Los Perros Frescos, live at last. This will be good to put on the video.
5: So are you nervous?
9: A little bit, but once I get on that stage, it'll just be me and the music.
5: Yeah, and Trent and Tamika.
9: Sure, yeah. Hey, Wooten. You think you could run sound for us tonight?
5: Well, sure, but how can I run the camera and the sound?
9: Just set up behind us with the sound equipment so you can get some shots of the crowd.
5: Shots of the crowd, okay.
9: And make sure you jack up the volume on the drums.
5: Jack up volume, all right.
9: I'll let you know if you need to crank it up some.
5: Crank it up, got it.
9: Something's gonna happen tonight. I can feel it.
5: So, Tamika, are you excited about the concert tonight?
4: I'm not wearing the costume.
5: What costume?
4: He wants us all to wear dog-related things. He gave me a bone to put in my mouth.
5: Oh, that's cute.
4: Forget it. And I'm not wearing that neon flea collar either.
5: Okay, do you think you're ready?
4: Hardly. I just don't get this whole drum-centered band thing. You center the band around the guitars or the piano or the keyboard.
5: You guys have gotten better.
4: It's still gonna be embarrassing. You know what? You're running the sound, right?
5: Yeah.
4: How about you give me a little more volume on the keyboard?
5: Oh, well, I guess I could do that.
4: Great. And I'm not going by the name Chihuahua either.
5: Well, I don't blame you for that one.
9: All right, guys, this is it.
4: You said there was gonna be 100 people. There's barely 20.
9: They'll come once the music starts.
4: Yeah, everyone loves watching a good disaster.
9: Stay positive.
4: Oh, I'm positive it'll be a disaster.
3: Hey, Marvin, what's up with the sign?
9: The what?
3: Yeah, the sign Wooten put up in front of the stage.
5: Oh, yeah, that was delivered today.
9: Oh, cool, the sign. I haven't seen it yet.
3: Did you see what it says?
4: No.
9: It's supposed to say, live on stage, Los Perros Frescos.
5: Yeah, I know. I guess they heard me wrong. I ordered it over the phone.
3: It says, live on stage, Los Perros of Fresh Cokes.
9: Fresh Cokes? That doesn't make any sense.
3: Well, it's too late to do anything about it. We're on.
9: Wooten, why don't you introduce us?
5: Huh? Oh, sure, okay, yeah. Ladies and gentlemen, tonight, live in concert for the very first time, let's hear it for Los Perros Frescos, which incidentally has nothing to do with Cokes, ignore the sign, but it is Spanish for the Frisky Pears.
9: Thank you, we love you, Odyssey. One, two, three, four. Louder on the drums, won't you?
5: Oh, okay. Well, I think we blew out the generator.
9: I can't play electric drums without power.
4: I can't play the keyboard.
3: I can't see my music in the dark.
9: This is the worst documentary ever. I'm turning this off. Where's the button?
5: Okay, I think I'm rolling, Marvin. Do you want to tell everybody what happened?
9: Well, by the time the generator was fixed, everybody had kind of moved away from the gazebo. I guess their ears hurt or something. And so we ended up playing our last set for Aubrey and her grandfather. He seemed to like it.
5: Yeah, he had his hearing aid turned down.
9: Oh.
5: Well, it's not exactly what you wanted for your debut, was it?
9: I've heard that humiliation brings people together. If that's true, then this band should have been together forever. But instead, they kind of don't want to talk to me right now.
5: You know, there is one other thing that brings people back together, Marvin.
9: What?
5: An apology?
9: Yeah, maybe. I should write a song about this. Cut, Wooten. I'm feeling inspired. Thanks for coming, Trent. Tamika.
3: Yeah, sure.
4: What's this about?
9: I've asked Wooten to film this because I think it will prove to be an important moment in the history of our band.
3: You're breaking us up?
9: No. I wanted to ask you for another chance. I'm sorry for what I did.
4: That's it? You're sorry? You're gonna have to do better than that. I can't walk down the street anymore without people laughing and offering me fresh Cokes and pears.
9: I am gonna do better than that. I wrote a song.
4: A good one?
9: It has words.
3: You're breaking your own rule?
9: Just let me get through this, okay? Wooten?
2: Ready.
9: All right, here goes. Out on the stage alone, didn't used to be that way. No longer any sunshine, not even one ray. The spotlight should be thick, but instead it's thin. My sister should be in it, but I want too much to win. I'm the sorry man. Yesterday's also ran. Don't have another plan, not even one fan. Hit me with a pan, 'cause I'm the sorry man. Oh yeah, I'm the sorry man. Yeah, ooh yeah. This land is your land, not just for the sorry man. Oh yeah, I'm the sorry man. Really, really, really sorry, sorry, sorry. Oh yeah, sing it, baby, fire it up. I'm the sorry man. There's 6 more verses, but you get the idea.
4: That was really good.
3: Yeah.
2: That was beautiful.
9: The thing is, Tamika, I didn't want you to be in the band because I think I was jealous.
4: Of what?
9: You're so much better than me at everything. School, sports, and I just wanted this to be my thing. I'm good at drums. At least I think I am.
4: You're really good at the drums.
9: You're just saying that.
4: No, I'm not. This is your band. You came up with the idea, the name, the costumes. I could never be the star.
9: I don't have to be the star either, you know.
3: Yeah, there are plenty of bands that have no real star.
9: Yeah, I like that idea.
2: Me too.
3: So how about it? A song for old time's sake?
9: You bet. Let's play. Wooten, you can play too.
2: All right.
9: Oh, and Trent.
3: Yeah?
9: Wooten.
2: Huh?
9: Hold back after the chorus. We'll let Tamika do a keyboard solo.
2: Got it.
3: You bet.
9: Let's go.
2: Well, let's do this. What a reunion.
9: One, two, three, four.
2: I always knew we'd get back together.
11: It sounds like the Cool Dogs have a little bit more work to do, huh? Well, at least now they realize how important it is to work together as a team. You know, it took a while for Marvin to let go of his pride. It would have helped if he had remembered Proverbs chapter 13, verse 10. Pride only breeds quarrels, but wisdom is found in those who take advice. You know, we should be willing to accept suggestions from other people, especially from friends and family that we trust. Adventures in Odyssey is a presentation to focus on the family. 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And our producers were Marshall Younger and Bob Hoos. And I'm Chris, hoping you'll join us again next time for more Adventures in Odyssey.
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So what we got here, folks, is what's called a parable. And a parable is an earthly story with a heavenly meaning. You get my meaning? You see, Jesus used parables a lot to help people understand the truth about who he is and about how he wants us to live, see?

0: Hey guys, it's Andy Kirk here. Imagine a day where you start by knocking a cup of juice straight down your school uniform. After having a bit of a curse and turning, you blame your little brother who put the juice too close. You yell at him, which causes mum to react and yell at you. You march upstairs, change your uniform, and by the time you get downstairs, you miss the bus. Mum, who's upset by now, takes off in the car and she gets a speeding ticket for driving too fast to get you to school. By the time you get there, you realise you forgot your homework and the day just seems to be going from bad to worse. What happens when you get home is you see that everyone is still upset. Let me ask you, what caused this bad day? Was it the juice that caused the bad day? Was it the little brother that caused the bad day? Did you cause the bad day? You can't help things happening in life, but you can help them from escalating. When things happen, take a moment to step back and realize you've got the choice to either multiply it or defuse it. Take that opportunity to just defuse the situation and realize it's not about what happens, it's about how you handle the situation. Give that some thought. I'm Andy Kirk.
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0: Hey there, Vision Kids. Belle Thompson here, and I want to know, do you love going on the swings at the playground? My kids absolutely love the swings, and whenever we arrive at the park, they immediately run over to the swings and say, "Push me, Mum." So I start pushing, and they say, "Higher, higher." Up and down they go. Up, up, up. Down, down, down. Up, up, up. And down, down, down. Over and over again. You know, sometimes I think life can feel a bit like being on a swing, going up and down. You know, there's some good days and there's bad days. Sometimes we go up, but sometimes we come down. But I'm so thankful that God promises to be with us during all the highs and lows of our lives. You know, when times are good and we feel up, I believe that God is right there celebrating with us. You know, when we're winning at things and our friendships are peaceful and, you know, we're getting good marks at school and our family is healthy, these good things make us feel up. The Bible says in James chapter 1, every good and perfect gift is from above. So I think God loves seeing us enjoy the good gifts he's given us. And he really loves it when we take the time then to say thank you and include him in the good times. But you know, there's other times, hey, in life when we feel down, when things are hard and we face challenges. The Bible says in Psalm 23, even though I walk through the darkest valley, you are with me. I think God wants us to draw close to him in bad times so that he can comfort us. 1 Peter 5:7 says, give all your worries and cares to God, for he cares about you. So when we feel down, I've learned that God can help me to be brave and give me what I need to get through if I will draw near to him. So I wonder, are you feeling up or are you feeling down at the moment? Has today been a good day or a bad day for you? However you feel, whether you're happy or sad, God is right there and you can talk to him and tell him how you're feeling. Like a parent pushing their child on the swing, God stays with us through all the highs and lows of our life.
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0: 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How about a ball?
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And we have a lot of awesome things like music and stories and programs. But the one I want to tell you about is Adventures in Odyssey. It's the much-loved radio drama, and it brings moral and biblical principles to life. Do you have drama in your house? Maybe every day. This is a way better drama to listen to. It's actually radio theatre. You've got the actors, you've got the sound effects, great stories, and there's something about the way stories capture our hearts and stay in our memory. So don't miss it. How do you listen to it? Well, you're going to listen to Vision Kids every weekday. That's when it's on. Adventures in Odyssey. Don't miss it. I'm Dan Waller.

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2: Hi, welcome to Quick Sticks, quick Bible story for the everyday. I'm Bella and today I'm here with Mum.
3: Hi.
2: Yesterday we were talking about King Saul and how he was jealous of David. King Saul was so jealous that he tried to kill David. But David escaped and hid in a cave called the Cave of Adullam. Soon his brothers and all his family members came to join him there. Then lots of other people came as well. These were men who were in trouble or owed money or just weren't happy, and they kept coming until there were 400 men hiding with David in the cave. It must have been a big cave.
3: It sure was. King Saul continued to hunt for David and tried to catch him each day, but God always kept him safe. One day, Saul and his army of 3,000 men were hunting for David in the wilderness. During the day, Saul went into a cave to go to the toilet. And it just happened to be the same cave where David and all his men were hiding. They were right at the back of the cave, and the men whispered to David, "Now's your chance." So David crept forward and secretly cut a piece off Saul's clothes.
2: But David felt bad because he had cut some of Saul's clothes and said, "The Lord knows I shouldn't have done that to the king. I should not attack the Lord's appointed person, for God himself has chosen him."
3: And so David stopped his men from killing Saul. Instead, after Saul had left the cave, David came out and called out to him, saying, "My lord the king," and bowed down. Then David showed him the piece he had cut from his clothes and said, "Look, I had the chance to harm you, but I haven't killed you because you are anointed by God."
2: When he realized what happened, King Saul cried and said to David, "You are better than me, for you have done good, while I have been here trying to do you wrong. May the Lord reward you for the kindness you have shown me today, and now I realize that you are surely going to be king, and that Israel will grow and do well while you rule."
3: Then Saul went home, and David and his men went back to their camp.
2: David had made a good choice. Even though Saul had been extremely mean, David still was kind and respectful in return. This meant that God was able to help David. It's good when we are kind and respectful, even when other people are making bad choices and being mean.
3: And that's good advice for us today.
2: Have a great day.
3: Bye.
0: We are the future. We are Vision Kids.

0: This is the swinginest public service announcement I ever heard.
1: Ah, great, you're the perfect shape. It would be just great if you could demonstrate first.
2: Okay. I'm not going anywhere.
1: Then you die.
2: I fell on a stick, I think.
1: And then

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0: 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We are so glad you're listening. My name's Dan Warlow. G'day. Nice to meet you. Hey, let's not keep this incredible secret to ourselves. You got to tell your friends about it. 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
3: Verse of the week.
4: Rejoice in the Lord always. I will say it again, rejoice. Philippians 4:4. Rejoice is a big word for being joyful and happy. So this verse means to me that I should be joyful in God always, and that as I look for ways to keep my eyes on God, I will be able to get His help in everything I do. The Bible reminds me that the joy of the Lord is my strength, and so as I am always rejoicing, I am also drawing on God's strength with everything I have to do today.
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Well, it's Dan here from Vision Kids, and that was my rendition of the theme song for The Adventure in Odyssey. It's happening in around 15 minutes' time. That's right, you're listening at the perfect time to get the next Odyssey. Don't go away. You don't want to miss it. The next installment of The Adventure in Odyssey coming up.

0: Ooh, that song was like being in a zoo, wasn't it?
1: Hey, kids!
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3: Vision Kids!
4: Vision Kids!
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8: Hey, welcome to the show today, Vision Kids. Dan is my name. Today we're talking about the coolest dog. What makes a dog really cool? Well, I think a dog that has a lot of tricks. Yes, dogs can sit. They can even lie down or shake. You can teach them that. But what about spinning? I tried to teach my dog how to fetch when I was a kid, but it used to love chasing the balls, but never wanted to bring them back. What's the coolest dog trick you've ever seen? What is the coolest dog you've ever seen? We'll find a cool dog in the adventure today after this.

0: What's going to happen next? Let's find out. This is Adventures in Odyssey on Vision Kids.
1: Vision Kids.
2: Hi, this is Chris. Welcome to Adventures in Odyssey.
3: Camera on, Wooten?
4: Yeah, I think so.
3: I thought you knew how to work cameras.
4: Oh, yeah, well, only studio cameras. These handheld things are tougher.
3: Is the red light on?
4: Yeah.
3: That means we're rolling.
4: Oh, okay, then.
3: Hi, I'm Marvin Washington, and this is a documentary about the start of our band. We call ourselves Los Perros Frescos. That's Spanish for the Cool Dogs.
4: Wow, you're going to sing Spanish songs?
3: No.
4: Then why do you have a Spanish name?
3: Because it's way cooler.
4: Uh-huh.
3: Plus, I went on the internet and there's another band called the Crazy Dogs. I don't want people to get confused.
4: Oh, sure. Dogs are confusing.
3: Anyway, I wanted to get this on film. One day, when we're playing in front of huge crowds, we'll have a video documentary for the product table in the back.
4: Oh, I want a signed copy.
3: It'll be $16.99.
4: Ouch. I guess I'll have to cut back on my Sea Monkey budget.
3: These are my electric drums. I'm the drummer and songwriter for the band. A lot of people don't think drums are an important instrument, but I'm the beat. I set the groove. I'm the skeleton. Without a skeleton, your body would, you know, lie on the ground in a big mess.
4: Yuck.
3: These here are my two friends, Jim and Sticky.
4: Wow, you named your drumsticks?
3: They're more than just drumsticks. They're my paintbrushes, and the drum is my canvas. They're an extension of my hands. As much a part of me as...
4: Oh, your appendix?
3: I was gonna say my nose.
4: Even more impressive.
3: I take them everywhere. I sleep with them under my pillow. I use them as chopsticks at dinner.
4: Oh, hey, Marvin, can I play in the band?
3: What do you play?
4: Oh, I'm taking up the saxophone.
3: We'll see.
4: You know the reed for my saxophone? I take it everywhere, just like you. I even use it for a toothpick.
3: Okay. One thing you need to know about this documentary is that it's about the music, not about toothpicks.
4: Oh, can it be about both?
3: No.
4: Oh.
3: You know what? Just turn off the camera for a second.
4: Okay, which button is that again?
3: The red one.
4: Huh?
3: Right there.
4: No.
3: The same one you press to turn on?
4: Really?
3: You have to move your head.
5: Anyone start?
4: Okay, I'm rolling.
5: Hi, I'm Trent White, and, well, this is my backyard. Marvin wanted me to say something.
4: Okay, go ahead then.
5: I'm in the band. I play the cello. What else do I say?
4: Talk about the band. Aren't you excited?
5: I don't know, really. I've never heard of a band with just drums and a cello.
4: And maybe a saxophone.
5: Really?
4: Yeah, well, Marvin's gonna think about it. He wants to make sure he's not compromising the music.
5: Well, even so, I don't know about this. Huh. And the name he picked out, I looked it up, and I think Los Perros Frescos actually means the fresh dogs.
4: Oh, isn't that the slogan for Bob's Wieners?
5: Oh, I think you're right, yeah.
4: Oh, they're awesome.
5: Anyway, I decided to join the band because it'll give me an opportunity to practice my cello. Well, since I didn't get into the Chamber Music Society at school.
4: Oh, hey, Trent, show the camera your cello.
5: All right. Here it is. It's, big and brown.
4: Wow, how do you fit that under your chin?
5: It's not a violin.
4: Oh, okay. Is your cello an extension of your hands?
5: What?
4: Well, do you think of it like an appendix or your nose or something?
5: No.
4: Oh, too bad. That's what Marvin and I do. You know, you might want to think about taking your cello everywhere you go.
5: What?
4: Yeah, and then you could, like, sleep with it under your pillow.
5: Oof, neck cramps.
4: Well, yeah, the road to stardom is painful.
3: Ladies and gentlemen, the debut performance of Los Perros...
4: Oh, hang on. Wait. I'm not filming yet. Oh, yes, I am. No, I'm not.
3: The red light is on.
4: Oh, okay then. I'm filming. Go ahead.
3: Ladies and gentlemen, the debut performance of Los Perros Frescos.
4: Yay! Woo!
3: This is a song I like to call The Man I Used to Be.
4: Oh, yeah. I remember him.
3: One, two, three, four.
4: Wow, okay, that is an original alternative sound that may soon sweep the nation. You know, I think I'll go inside. I'm going in to interview Marvin's sister, Tamika. Now, Tamika is not officially in the band, but she does help out with a lot of things. And here she is now. Tamika, hi.
1: Hi, Wooten.
4: What are you doing?
1: Marvin hired me to start this product table to sell stuff at the concerts.
4: Oh, really? And what do you have there?
1: So far, earplugs, earmuffs, and aspirin.
4: All excellent choices. You got any licorice?
1: No.
4: Not too bad.
1: Do you hear that awful noise in there?
4: Oh, that only sounds awful. It's alternatively gonna sweep the nation.
1: Are you serious?
4: As serious as I am when I say that Marvin is gonna see this tape?
1: He needs to hear this. I can't even believe he came up with this idea. Los Perros Frescos? What does that mean, the fresh pears? Isn't that the slogan for Fred's Fruits?
4: Yeah, I think it is.
1: Marvin's just a completely different person with his drums. He thinks he's this great, deep musician. I mean, come on, a band with just the drums and a cello?
4: Oh, and maybe a saxophone.
1: Who's playing the saxophone?
4: Oh, I don't know. Let me see. Me?
1: He let you in the band?
4: Well, you know, he said he's gonna think about it.
1: Oh. Well, don't get your hopes up.
4: Okay, can I get a couple of those aspirin, though?
1: Okay. I want you to film this.
4: Oh, I am filming. What am I filming?
1: I want you to get a close-up of Trent's face when I tell him the good news.
4: Fun.
1: Right when he opens his door, you get the close-up.
4: Got it.
1: Here we go.
5: Hi, Marvin. Oh, you're filming this.
1: Yeah, I got something to tell you.
6: Wooten, what are you filming up my nostrils?
1: Use the zoom, Wooten.
4: The what?
1: You don't have to get right in his face to get a close-up. Here.
5: Thank you.
4: Wow, that's great. What will they think of next? Telephones without cords?
5: So, what do you have to tell me?
1: I've got good news for you.
5: What?
1: I got us a gig.
5: A what?
1: Aubrey Shepherd's having a birthday party, and we're gonna play at it.
5: You mean our band?
1: Next Saturday.
5: Next Saturday? We're gonna play in front of people in a week and a half?
1: That's right.
5: Aubrey actually asked you?
1: She practically begged me.
4: I think her exact words were, "Fine, Marvin, you can do it. Just get up off your knees."
1: In a week and a half, 20 people will be dancing to the rhythmous beats of Los Perros Frescos.
5: What rhythmous beats? We have no rhythm, and we're playing two completely different beats. We are not ready for this.
1: Yes, we are. We've got a week and a half to practice. We'll sound great.
5: Oh, we're going to be the laughingstock of our school.
1: Trent, calm down. Wooten.
4: Yeah?
1: Why don't you stop filming?
4: Okay.
1: Trent, let's try that again. And this time...
4: And we're rolling again. Pretty sure.
1: Well, let's get it right this time.
5: Oh, hello, Marvin.
1: Trent, I got some good news for you.
5: Oh, yeah? What is it?
1: Trent.
5: What is it?
1: I got us a gig.
5: Great. I'm so excited.
1: Me too. Aubrey Shepherd's party will be our world debut.
5: Oh, I can hardly wait to play in front of... lots of people, most of whom know me, and might someday grant me a job interview.
1: Tell everybody what this could mean for the band.
5: Oh, this means that the world will finally be introduced to our music, our poetry, this means we're gonna be humiliated beyond repair. This means I'm gonna have to wear a paper bag over my head at school for the next 7 years, and my children will have to change their names, and my children's children, and my children's children's pets.
1: Aw, that's it. Forget it. Cut.
4: And let's go to break.
7: The Coolest Dog is the title of the show, Vision Kids. I love dogs, so I love this show. Do you like dogs too? I wonder if Andy Kirk likes dogs. Anyway, let's head to Andy Kirk.
8: G'day, it's Andy Kirk here. A woman left her house one day and went to the shops to do a few things. To her disgust, she found the first shop she went into really smelt bad. In fact, the bank she went to after that smelt bad too. As well as the grocery store and even her car on the way home, it smelt bad. Once back at home inside, she discovered something on the bottom of her shoe, and she realised the smell was with her. You see, sometimes that smell is actually like an attitude, and we think the whole world is angry or grumpy or rude, but upon further investigation, we find out it's actually us. We need to make sure we're walking around with a good attitude attached to us. I'm Andy Kirk.
9: Super Kids.
4: We're rolling, I think.
1: Good.
4: Marvin, what are you going to say to Trent? He didn't seem too excited about the party.
1: I'm not worried. He'll come around.
4: You really think so?
1: Oh, yeah. The music will lead him home.
4: Well, let's just hope the music has a map. but you've only got a week and a half to go before the big gig. Don't you think you should be, preparing?
1: Oh, I am.
3: There are lots of things that go into a concert that have nothing to do with songs.
4: What are you doing now?
3: Signing autographs.
4: Oh.
3: I figured I won't have time to do all that at the party. I need to have these pictures pre-signed.
4: Oh, they're nice pictures, too. What are you doing in this one here?
3: That's when I went to Tin Flat with my family.
4: Oh.
3: I don't have the money right now to make professional headshots, so I'm just taking pictures out of our photo albums.
4: Oh, this one's a baby picture.
3: A musician in waiting.
4: Oh, and this one's a musician crying in Santa's lap.
3: Hey, give me that. Turn the camera off.
4: Come on.
3: Wait. Hold on. Stop, Trent. Stop.
5: Huh? What?
3: We need to go back to the chorus.
5: There's a chorus?
3: Yes. When I go into the fast riff, that's the beginning of the chorus.
5: Oh, I thought you were just banging away.
3: Trent, let me teach you about something called the invisible groove of the soul.
5: Did you make this up?
3: I coined the phrase, but every musician lives by it, whether they know it or not.
5: Marvin, we've got a little over a week to get ready for this party. We've practiced for 5 hours today. My string fingers have blisters on top of calluses, and we don't seem to be getting any better. I don't care about the invisible groove of the soul. I would be satisfied with anything remotely resembling music.
3: I think what's happening here is called the tension of harmony.
5: You made that one up too. Marvin, we need someone to help us who knows something about music.
4: Maybe I can help?
5: What?
4: Yeah, maybe you guys just need another instrument.
3: You mean a saxophone?
4: Well, sure.
5: Yeah, Marvin, let's give him a try.
3: Oh, I don't know. There's a delicate balance in our band.
5: Delicate? We're about as delicate as
4: a lead marshmallow?
5: Exactly. Let him play.
3: Oh, okay. You can audition.
4: Oh, this is great. My saxophone's right over there, but how am I going to film and play at the same time?
3: Just leave the camera on the tripod and come on over.
4: Oh, okay then. Here you go, tripod. Well, I haven't warmed up, but here goes.
5: Wow, that's great. I can't tell races.
3: Sounds great to me. Come on, Wooten, let's jam. We're in the key of G.
4: And G stands for great.
3: On my count. One, two, one, two, three, four. Stop!
4: Huh?
3: What are you playing?
4: Oh, that'd be Camptown Races.
3: Why?
4: Well, that would be because, it's the only song I know.
5: What?
3: You can't be in the band if you only know one song.
4: Well, yeah, but I can play it at different volumes.
3: I think maybe you should stick with the camera work.
4: Oh, I see.
5: Oh, wait a minute. What's that?
3: That's nothing. It's just Tamika on the keyboard.
5: You didn't tell me she plays the keyboard?
3: She's not that great.
5: I'm getting her.
3: Wait, no, come back.
4: Oh, I gotta film this.
3: Trent, please, this is not a good idea.
5: Hey, Tamika.
9: Oh, hi, Trent.
5: That was really nice.
9: Oh, you heard me?
3: Of course we heard you. You've got the volume up all the way.
5: Say, you want to join our band?
3: You'd be the only girl. I'm sure you wouldn't want to be around a bunch of boys all the time.
9: I guess I can join you for a bit. Thanks, Trent.
5: Oh, great.
3: Wait. I'm sorry to pull rank, Trent, but this isn't your decision.
5: So, you're not going to let her play?
3: Nope.
5: Fine, Marvin. You can just humiliate yourself all alone next weekend. I quit.
3: What? You can't quit.
5: See ya.
3: He'll be back. Oh, you're back.
5: I forgot my cello.
3: Cut.
4: Oh, but it was just getting good. All right, Marvin?
3: What can I say? It's the end of an era. Cut down in our prime. How many times has it happened? A musical giant taken down by a girl. That's why I have a band policy. No girls.
4: You have a policy? Wow, where is it?
3: In my head. Number two on the list. No girls.
4: Wow, what's number one?
3: No Cantuna on the tour bus.
4: Oh, man, that's my favorite.
3: Keep rolling. Maybe this is Trent. Hello? Oh, hi, Aubrey. Really? No, that's fine. We'll be there. Sure. We'll be ready. Bye. That was Aubrey Shepherd. A conflict came up at the Timothy Center. The party's been moved to the gazebo in the center of town.
4: Oh, cool.
3: Anybody walking by will hear us.
4: I know, cool.
3: But that could be 100 people.
4: I know. 100?
3: Yep.
4: Well, do you think maybe you should talk to Tamika?
3: No. This will be a great start to my solo career. I've got tons of songs I could play. I could start off with Bulgarian Rhapsody.
4: Doesn't that song have a long cello solo?
3: Oh, yeah.
4: You know, Marvin, your band policy is great and all, but maybe you can make, like, I don't know, an amendment or something. I mean, you know, you can keep that whole tuna thing, but number two...
3: You don't know Tamika Wooten. She'll girl up everything.
4: Yeah, but it is a girl's party, right?
3: You can't compromise the music.
4: Oh, I know. But sometimes you have to compromise for the fans, though.
3: I do have to look out for the fans.
4: Yeah, of course you do. So, you gonna talk to her?
3: I guess. And I'll call Trent, too.
4: Yes, the band is back together.
3: Wait, stop. Something's not right.
4: Oh, I know what it is.
3: What?
4: Well, I think there needs to be a short yet beautiful solo in the middle.
3: A solo of what?
4: I don't know. Camp Town Races.
3: We're not playing Camp Town Races, Wooten.
10: I've got a song.
5: Really?
10: It's called The Rose Petal of Love.
3: Oh, here we go.
10: You want to hear it?
5: Yeah, sure.
10: Here goes. Every time I...
3: Oh, no way. Forget it.
5: What?
3: We might as well do a ribbon dance while we're at it.
5: Well, I liked it. It sounds like it could have a nice cello part.
3: Look, if you guys want to start the Powder Puff Pamela duet, then that's fine. But the Cool Dogs are not playing that song.
10: It gets jazzier in the middle.
3: No! Plus, we don't have words in our songs.
5: Why not?
3: It's our trademark. We get across our message through the soul.
4: Well, it might be easier if you used words.
5: Yeah, I say we use her song.
3: Why?
5: It's the only real song we have, Marvin. And we only have 2 days to get ready, please.
3: I know that, but if you guys would just follow me, then we'd be okay. This is a drum center band. Now, come on. We have to practice some more.
5: Okay.
3: Right, where's my drumsticks?
5: Let's see.
3: All right, here they are.
5: Okay.
3: From the chorus.
10: There's a chorus?
3: Yes, there's a chorus. Now, come on. One, two.
7: Oh, it looks like it's cut out again. Vision Kids. Looks like we need to head to a break. Well, what makes today so special is that in 1896, the shortest recorded war in history took place. From 9:02 a.m. in the morning to 9:40 a.m. also in the morning. That's just 38 minutes. Britain defeated Zanzibar, which is at that time was a country or region off the coast of Africa, Tanzania. It's actually governed by Tanzania today, but it became a British colony for quite some time.
3: How much time do we have?
4: Half an hour.
3: Cool. Los Perros Frescos, live at last. This will be good to put on the video.
4: So are you nervous?
3: A little bit, but once I get on that stage, it'll just be me and the music.
4: Yeah, and Trent and Tamika.
3: Sure, yeah. Hey, Wooten, you think you could run sound for us tonight?
4: Well, sure, but how can I run the camera and the sound?
3: Just set up behind us with the sound equipment so you can get some shots of the crowd.
4: Shots of the crowd, okay.
3: And make sure you jack up the volume on the drums.
4: Jack up volume, all right.
3: I'll let you know if you need to crank it up some.
4: Crank it up, got it.
3: Something's gonna happen tonight. I can feel it.
4: So, Tamika, are you excited about the concert tonight?
10: I'm not wearing the costume.
4: What costume?
10: He wants us all to wear dog-related things. He gave me a bone to put in my mouth.
4: Oh, that's cute.
10: Forget it. And I'm not wearing that neon flea collar either.
4: Okay, do you think you're ready?
10: Hardly. I just don't get this whole drum-centered band thing. You center the band around the guitars or the piano. Or the keyboard.
4: You guys have gotten better.
10: It's still gonna be embarrassing. You know what? You're running the sound, right?
4: Yeah.
10: How about you give me a little more volume on the keyboard?
4: Oh, well, I guess I could do that.
10: Great! And I'm not going by the name Chihuahua either.
4: Well, I don't blame you for that one.
3: Right, guys. This is it.
10: You said there was gonna be 100 people. There's barely 20.
3: They'll come once the music starts.
10: Yeah, everyone loves watching a good disaster.
3: Stay positive.
10: Oh, I'm positive it'll be a disaster.
5: Hey, Marvin, what's up with the sign?
3: The what?
5: Yeah, the sign Wooten put up in front of the stage.
4: Oh, yeah, that was delivered today.
3: Oh, cool, the sign. I haven't seen it yet.
5: Did you see what it says?
3: No. It's supposed to say, live on stage, Los Perros Frescos.
4: Yeah, I know. I guess they heard me wrong. I ordered it over the phone.
5: It says, live on stage, Los Perros of Fresh Cokes.
3: Fresh Cokes? That doesn't make any sense.
5: Well, it's too late to do anything about it. We're on.
3: Wooten, why don't you introduce us?
4: Huh? Oh, sure, okay, yeah. Ladies and gentlemen, tonight tonight, live in concert for the very first time. Let's hear it for Los Perros Frescos, which incidentally has nothing to do with folks. Ignore the sign. But it is Spanish for the Frisky Pears.
11: Thank you. We love you, Odyssey. One, two, three, four. Louder on the drums, won't you?
4: Oh, okay.
5: Up on me, won't
4: you? Oh, okay.
11: Bring it up on the drums.
4: Oh, okay.
5: Even more, won't you? Louder on the keyboard.
4: Oh, okay.
11: Louder.
4: Whoa, okay. Uh-oh.
11: What happened?
4: Well, I think we blew up the generator.
11: I can't play electric drums without power.
10: I can't play the keyboard.
5: I can't see my music in the dark.
11: This is the worst documentary ever. Turn this off. Where's the button?
4: Okay, I think I'm rolling, Marvin. Do you want to tell everybody what happened?
11: Well, by the time the generator was fixed, everybody had kind of moved away from the gazebo. I guess their ears hurt or something. And so we ended up playing our last set for Aubrey and her grandfather. He seemed to like it.
4: Yeah, he had his hearing aid turned down.
11: Oh.
4: Well, it's not exactly what you wanted for your debut, was it?
11: I've heard that humiliation brings people together. If that's true, then this band should have been together forever. But instead, they kind of don't want to talk to me right now.
4: You know, there is one other thing that brings people back together, Marvin.
11: What?
4: An apology?
11: Yeah, maybe. I should write a song about this. Cut, Wooten. I'm feeling inspired. Thanks for coming, Trent. Tamika.
5: Yeah, sure.
10: What's this about?
11: I've asked Wooten to film this because I think it will prove to be an important moment in the history of our band.
5: You're breaking us up?
11: No. I wanted to ask you for another chance. I'm sorry for what I did.
10: That's it? You're sorry? You're gonna have to do better than that. I can't walk down the street anymore without people laughing and offering me fresh Cokes and pears.
11: I am gonna do better than that. I wrote a song.
10: A good one?
11: It has words.
5: You're breaking your own rule?
11: Just let me get through this, okay? Wooten?
4: Ready.
11: All right, here goes. Out on the stage alone, didn't used to be that way. No longer any sunshine, not even one ray. The spotlight should be thick, but instead it's thin. My sister should be in it, but I want too much to win. I'm the sorry man. Yesterday's also ran. Don't have another plan. Not even one fan. Hit me with a pan. 'Cause I'm the sorry man. Oh yeah, I'm the sorry man. Yeah, ooh yeah. This land is your land. Not just for the sorry man. Oh yeah, I'm the sorry man. Really, really, really. Sorry, sorry, sorry. Oh yeah, sing it, baby, fire it up. I'm the sorry man. There's six more verses, but you get the idea.
10: That was really good.
5: Yeah.
4: That was beautiful.
11: The thing is, Tamika, I didn't want you to be in the band because I think I was jealous.
10: Of what?
11: You're so much better than me at everything. School, sports, and I just wanted this to be my thing. I'm good at drums. At least I think I am.
10: You're really good at the drums.
11: You're just saying that.
10: No, I'm not. This is your band. You came up with the idea, the name, the costumes. I could never be the star.
11: I don't have to be the star either, you know.
5: Yeah, there are plenty of bands that have no real star.
11: Yeah, I like that idea.
4: Me too.
5: So how about it? A song for old time's sake?
11: You bet. Let's play. Wooten, you can play too.
4: All right.
11: Oh, and Trent.
5: Yeah?
11: Wooten.
4: Huh?
11: Hold back after the chorus. We'll let Tamika do a keyboard solo.
4: Got it.
5: You bet.
4: Let's go. Well, that's what a reunion.
11: One, two, one, two, three, four.
4: I always knew we'd get back together.
12: Sounds like the Cool Dogs have a little bit more work to do, huh? Well, at least now they realize how important it is to work together as a team. You know, it took a while for Marvin to let go of his pride. It would have helped if he had remembered Proverbs chapter 13, verse 10. Pride only breeds quarrels, but wisdom is found in those who take advice. You know, we should be willing to accept suggestions from other people, especially from friends and family that we trust. Adventures in Odyssey is a presentation to focus on the family. The Coolest Dog was written and directed by Marshall Younger. Our vocal talent included Jess Harnell, Kendra Berry, Corey Padnos, and Courtney Brown. Our sound designer was Rob Jorgensen, with music by John Doric. And our producers were Marshall Younger and Bob Hoos. And I'm Chris, hoping you'll join us again next time for more Adventures in Odyssey.
7: Cool fact about today's show, Los Perros Frescos does mean the coolest dogs in Spanish, but cool as in cold, so you could also make it sound like the freshest dogs, like fresh food, cool food. Does that make sense? That's our discussion thought for today. We'll be back later on.

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6: Are you someone who loves Christian kids content? 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We're so glad that you're here. It's a 24/7 stream. I'm not usually awake at 3 a.m. in the morning, but if you are, you can listen to Vision Kids. That's right. It's a 24/7 stream. We've got the Adventures in Odyssey, of course, but some really cool content, more than just the Adventure in Odyssey. Great radio dramas, fantastic music, and some friendly voices, maybe like mine as well. We're so glad that you're here.

0: Excuse me, miss. Can we do something like a little bit more cool, you know, like by Sean W. Smith?
1: Yeah!
0: Sean W. Smith? We're not singing any of that hibbity-hotty rubbish. That stuff makes my feet tap.
2: Oh, please.
3: Please. Yeah, please.
0: Oh, fine. Here we go. It's going to be absolute rubbish. Listen to it. Here we go.
4: This is Vision Kids.
5: Don't be selfish. Come on.

0: Hey guys, it's Andy Kirk. There is a funny story of two frogs who fell into a tub of cream. The first frog saw how high the side of the tubs were and said, "It's no use, we're goners." The second, however, had the attitude that he's going to just keep swimming and maybe something will happen. And it did. As he swam round and round, it wasn't long until he was able to jump out of the top of the platform on a solid block of butter. The difference between these two was their attitude in life. Make sure you're the sort of frog that just keeps kicking. I'm Andy Kirk. Super
1: Kids. Streaming live in the Vision app.
2: This is Vision Kids.
3: You were lying in your bed. You were feeling kind of sleepy. But you couldn't close your eyes because the room was getting creepy.
4: Were those eyeballs in the closet?

0: What are you gonna do?
1: I'm going to call the police.
0: No, you don't need to do anything.
1: What? Why?
0: Because...

0: Thank you very much.
1: That doesn't sound anything like Elvis.
2: Helping kids look to God daily.
3: This is Vision Kids.

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1: Vision Kids. Do you know someone who's a really good storyteller? Is it your dad? Is it your uncle? Maybe your grandma? She's a great storyteller. I'd like to introduce you to someone who's a great storyteller, or some people. Yeah, it's the team at Lamplighter Theatre. They are committed to inspiring others through the art of storytelling. They've been doing it for over 30 years. They've got 200 character-building stories built on the foundation of God's Word, and we play them every Saturday and Sunday here

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1: We are the future.
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4: We are Vision Kids.
5: You do it. Stop what you're doing and pray to Jesus.
6: Stop
5: what you're doing and pray to Jesus.
6: Stop
5: what you're doing and pray to Jesus. Mighty, mighty Jesus. When you're laughing, pray to Jesus. When you're crying,
6: oh no,
5: pray to Jesus. When you're bored,
6: whatever.

0: noisy.
1: What? Excuse me, what's that?
0: Nudge. Shh. Pray to Jesus when you're cranky.
1: Oh, I'm getting really cranky. I gotta count to three. One, two, three. Stop it.
0: Pray to Jesus when you're naughty.
1: Oh, no, it wasn't me. She did it.
0: Pray.

0: Jesus. When you're hurting,
1: ow, that hurts.
0: Pray to Jesus when you're frightened.
1: Oh, what was that?
0: No, it's alright, it's only me.
1: Okay, phew.
0: Pray to Jesus when you're sleepy.
1: Oh, I like this one. Okay, sleepy.
2: Thank you,
1: Colin. I meant to do the actions. Don't go to sleep. Colin! Oh, wake up, Colin!
3: Oh, we're still doing the song, sorry. Yes.
0: Pray to Jesus, mighty, mighty Jesus. Go on. Stop what you're doing and pray to Jesus.
1: Stop what you're doing and
0: pray to Jesus.
1: Stop what you're doing and
0: pray to Jesus.

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1: Verse of the week.
2: 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Philippians 4:4.
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1: a friend is a friend is a friend is a friend is a friend.
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The Jam Zoo. As you can hear, there's lots of animals. We can hear the bark of a sheep, the moo cow, the quack of a duck, the roar of a lion. Oh yes, and the tweet of a bird, that's always a good one. And then we have the neigh of a horse. Well, I've been studying the native calls of these animals, and my studies have shown that these

0: Hi, welcome to Quick Sticks, quick Bible story for the everyday. I'm Bella and today I'm here with Mum.
1: Hi.
0: Yesterday we were talking about King Saul and how he was jealous of David. King Saul was so jealous that he tried to kill David. But David escaped and hid in a cave called the Cave of Adullam. Soon his brothers and all his family members came to join him there. Then lots of other people came as well. These were men who were in trouble or owed money or just weren't happy, and they kept coming until there were 400 men hiding with David in the cave. It must have been a big cave.
1: It sure was. King Saul continued to hunt for David and tried to catch him each day, but God always kept him safe. One day, Saul and his army of 3,000 men were hunting for David in the wilderness. During the day, Saul went into a cave to go to the toilet. And it just happened to be the same cave where David and all his men were hiding. They were right at the back of the cave, and the men whispered to David, "Now's your chance." So David crept forward and secretly cut a piece off Saul's clothes.
0: But David felt bad because he had cut some of Saul's clothes and said, "The Lord knows I shouldn't have done that to the king. I should not attack the Lord's appointed person, for God himself has chosen him."
1: And so David stopped his men from killing Saul. Instead, after Saul had left the cave, David came out and called out to him, saying, "My lord the king," and bowed down. Then David showed him the piece he had cut from his clothes and said, "Look, I had the chance to harm you, but I haven't killed you because you are anointed by God."
0: When he realized what happened, King Saul cried and said to David, "You are better than me, for you have done good, while I have been here trying to do you wrong. May the Lord reward you for the kindness you have shown me today, and now I realize that you are surely going to be king, and that Israel will grow and do well while you rule."
1: Then Saul went home, and David and his men went back to their camp.
0: David had made a good choice. Even though Saul had been extremely mean, David still was kind and respectful in return. This meant that God was able to help David. It's good when we are kind and respectful, even when other people are making bad choices and being mean.
1: And that's good advice for us today.
0: Have a great day.
1: Bye.
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2: Have you ever seen a boy with funny clothes? A girl with braces on her teeth or freckles on her nose? Some kids call them oddballs. Some kids call them weird.
3: Is it my imagination, or does Aunt Ruth have a beard?
2: God makes lots of people in all colors, shapes, and sizes. He loves them very much, and what we need to realize is that calling people names because they're different

0: 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Some are skinny, some are stout.
1: But the inside is the part that we're supposed to care about.
2: Aye, that's where we got feelings that are very much the same.
3: And so instead of weirdo, I think...

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0: 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So strong and so mighty, there's nothing my God cannot do. That's true.
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3: Verse of the week.
4: Rejoice in the Lord always. I will say it again, rejoice. Philippians 4:4. Rejoice is a big word for being joyful and happy. So this verse means to me that I should be joyful in God always. And that as I look for ways to keep my eyes on God, I will be able to get His help in everything I do. The Bible reminds me that the joy of the Lord is my strength. And so as I am always rejoicing, I am also drawing on God's strength with everything I have to do today.
2: Join us in memorizing scripture together. 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
1: This is Vision Kids.
2: We're just 15 minutes away from the next Odyssey. What's Mr. Whittaker up to today? Is he going to fire up the imagination station? Is Eugene going to invent something new? Is Connie going to bring people together? Is the Barclay family going to resolve whatever's going on in the Barclay family at the moment? I mean, it's quite a lot. Maybe the Rathbones are scheming again. It's a crazy town. It is the town of Odyssey, and it's coming up real soon. Don't miss out.

the show today, Vision Kids. Dan is my name. Today we're talking about the coolest dog. What makes a dog really cool? Well, I think a dog that has a lot of tricks. Yes, dogs can sit. They can even lie down or shake. You can teach them that. But what about spinning? I tried to teach my dog how to fetch when I was a kid, but it used to love chasing the balls, but never wanted to bring them back. What's the coolest dog trick you've ever seen? What is the coolest dog you've ever seen? We'll find a cool dog in the adventure today after this.

0: kids.
1: Hi, this is Chris. Welcome to Adventures in Odyssey.
2: Camera on, Wooten?
3: Yeah, I think so.
2: I thought you knew how to work cameras.
3: Oh, yeah, well, only studio cameras. These handheld things are tougher.
2: Is the red light on?
3: Yeah.
2: That means we're rolling.
3: Oh, okay, then.
2: Hi, I'm Marvin Washington, and this is a documentary about the start of our band. We call ourselves Los Perros Frescos. That's Spanish for the cool dogs.
3: Wow, you're going to sing Spanish songs?
2: No.
3: Then why do you have a Spanish name?
2: Because it's way cooler.
3: Uh-huh.
2: Plus, I went on the internet and there's another band called the Crazy Dogs. I don't want people to get confused.
3: Oh, sure. Dogs are confusing.
2: Anyway, I wanted to get this on film. One day, when we're playing in front of huge crowds, we'll have a video documentary for the product table in the back.
3: Oh, I want a signed copy.
2: It'll be $16.99.
3: Ouch. I guess I'll have to cut back on my Sea Monkey budget.
2: These are my electric drums. I'm the drummer and songwriter for the band. A lot of people don't think drums are an important instrument, but I'm the beef. I set the groove. I'm the skeleton. Without a skeleton, your body would, you know, lie on the ground in a big mess.
3: Yuck.
2: These here are my two friends, Jim and Sticky.
3: Wow, you named your drumsticks?
2: They're more than just drumsticks. They're my paintbrushes, and the drum is my canvas. They're an extension of my hands. As much a part of me as...
3: Your appendix?
2: I was gonna say my nose.
3: Even more impressive.
2: I take them everywhere. I sleep with them under my pillow. I use them as chopsticks at dinner.
3: Oh, hey, Marvin, can I play in the band?
2: What do you play?
3: Oh, I'm taking up the saxophone.
2: We'll see.
3: You know the reed for my saxophone? I take it everywhere, just like you. I even use it for a toothpick.
2: Okay, one thing you need to know about this documentary is that it's about the music, not about toothpicks.
3: Oh, can it be about both?
2: No.
3: Oh.
2: You know what? Just turn off the camera for a second.
3: Okay, which button is that again?
2: The red one.
3: Huh?
2: Right there.
3: No.
2: The same one you press to turn on?
3: Really?
2: You have to move your head. When to start.
3: Okay, I'm rolling.
4: Hi, I'm Trent White, and, well, this is my backyard. Marvin wanted me to say something.
3: Okay, go ahead then.
4: I'm in the band. I play the cello. What else do I say?
3: Talk about the band. Aren't you excited?
4: I don't know, really. I've never heard of a band with just drums and a cello.
3: And maybe a saxophone.
4: Really?
3: Yeah, well, Marvin's gonna think about it. He wants to make sure he's not compromising the music.
4: Well, even so, I don't know about this. And the name he picked out, I looked it up, and I think Los Perros Frescos actually means the fresh dogs.
3: Oh, isn't that the slogan for Bob's Wieners?
4: Oh, I think you're right, yeah.
3: Oh, they're awesome.
4: Anyway, I decided to join the band because it'll give me an opportunity to practice my cello. Well, since I didn't get into the Chamber Music Society at school.
3: Oh, hey, Trent, show the camera your cello.
4: All right. Here it is. It's, big and brown.
3: Wow, how do you fit that under your chin?
4: It's not a violin.
3: Oh, okay. Is your cello an extension of your hands?
4: What?
3: Well, do you think of it like an appendix or your nose or something?
4: No.
3: Oh, too bad. That's what Marvin and I do. You know, you might want to think about taking your cello everywhere you go.
4: What?
3: Yeah, and then you could, like, sleep with it under your pillow.
4: Oof, that cramps.
3: Well, yeah, the road to stardom is painful.
2: Ladies and gentlemen, the debut performance of Los Perros.
3: Oh, hang on. Wait. I'm not filming yet. Oh, yes, I am. No, I'm not.
2: The red light is on.
3: Oh, okay then. I'm filming. Go ahead.
2: Ladies and gentlemen, the debut performance of Los Perros Frescos.
3: Yay! Woo!
2: This is a song I like to call The Man I Used to Be.
3: Oh, yeah, I remember him.
2: One, two, three, four.
3: Wow, okay, that is our original alternative sound that may soon sweep the nation. You know, I think I'll go inside. I'm going in to interview Marvin's sister, Tamika. Now, Tamika is not officially in the band, but she does help out with a lot of things. And here she is now. Tamika, hi.
5: Hi, Wooten.
3: What are you doing?
5: Marvin hired me to start this product table to sell stuff at the concerts.
3: Oh, really? And what do you have there?
0: So far, earplugs, earmuffs, and aspirin.
3: All excellent choices. You got any licorice?
0: No.
3: Not too bad.
0: Do you hear that awful noise in there?
3: Oh, that only sounds awful. It's alternatively gonna sweep the nation.
0: Are you serious?
3: As serious as I am when I say that Marvin is gonna see this tape?
0: He needs to hear this. I can't even believe he came up with this idea. Los Perros Frescos? What does that mean, the fresh pears? Isn't that the slogan for Fred's Fruits?
3: Yeah, I think it is.
0: Marvin's just a completely different person with his drums. He thinks he's this great, deep musician. I mean, come on, a band with just the drums and a cello?
3: Oh, and maybe a saxophone.
0: Who's playing the saxophone?
3: Oh, I don't know, let me see. Me?
0: He let you in the band?
3: Well, you know, he said he's gonna think about it.
0: Oh. Well, don't get your hopes up.
3: Okay, can I get a couple of those aspirin, though?
0: Okay. I want you to film this.
3: Oh, I am filming. What am I filming?
0: I want you to get a close-up of Trent's face when I tell him the good news.
3: Fun.
0: Right when he opens his door, you get the close-up.
3: Got it.
0: Here we go.
4: Hi, Marvin. Oh, you're filming this.
0: Yeah, I got something to tell you.
5: Wooten, what are you filming up my nostrils?
0: Use the zoom, Wooten.
3: The what?
0: You don't have to get right in his face to get a close-up. Here.
4: Thank you.
3: Wow, that's great. What will they think of next? Telephones without cords?
4: So, what do you have to tell me?
0: I've got good news for you.
4: What?
0: I got us a gig.
4: A what?
0: Aubrey Shepherd's having a birthday party, and we're gonna play at it.
4: You mean our band?
0: Next Saturday.
4: Next Saturday? We're gonna play in front of people in a week and a half?
0: That's right.
4: Aubrey actually asked you?
0: She practically begged me.
3: I think her exact words were, "Fine, Marvin, you can do it. Just get up off your knees."
0: In a week and a half, 20 people will be dancing to the rhythmous beats of Los Perros Frescos.
4: What rhythmous beats? We have no rhythm, and we're playing two completely different beats. We are not ready for this.
0: Yes, we are. We've got a week and a half to practice. We'll sound great.
4: Oh, we're going to be the laughingstock of our school.
0: Trent, calm down. Wooten.
3: Yeah?
0: Why don't you stop filming?
3: Okay.
0: Trent, let's try that again. And this time...
3: And we're rolling again. Pretty sure.
0: Well, let's get it right this time.
4: Oh, hello, Marvin.
0: Trent, I got some good news for you.
4: Oh, yeah? What is it?
0: Trent.
4: What is it?
0: I got us a gig.
4: Great. I'm so excited.
0: Me too. Aubrey Shepherd's party will be our world debut.
4: Oh, I can hardly wait to play in front of... lots of people, most of whom know me, and might someday grant me a job interview.
0: Tell everybody what this could mean for the band.
4: Oh, this means that the world will finally be introduced to our music, our poetry, this means we're gonna be humiliated beyond repair. This means I'm gonna have to wear a paper bag over my head at school for the next 7 years, and my children will have to change their names, and my children's children, and my children's children's pets.
0: Aw, that's it. Forget it. Cut.
3: And let's go to break.
6: The Coolest Dog is the title of the show, Vision Kids. I love dogs, so I love this show. Do you like dogs too? I wonder if Andy Kirk likes dogs. Anyway, let's head to Andy Kirk.
7: Hey guys, it's Andy Kirk. Today I want to tell you a true story about an AFL team that had the worst record, the worst players, the worst coach, and this also meant they had the worst fans. But they got a new coach, some new players, and they started winning, and before long they went from the laughingstock to champions. One Sunday afternoon, the team was playing in front of a packed stadium when the TV camera zoomed in on the crowd and focused on one man who had a sign that said, "I was here when nobody else was." This is a great statement to have said about us. I was here when nobody else was. And this can be said in so many situations, like when someone at school hasn't got someone to hang out with, or when someone else needs a hand doing something. I was there when nobody else was. Why don't you become that person today? I'm Andy Kirk. Super Kids.
3: We're rolling, I think.
0: Good.
3: Marvin, what are you going to say to Trent? He didn't seem too excited about the party.
0: I'm not worried. He'll come around.
3: You really think so?
0: Oh, yeah. The music will lead him home.
3: Well, let's just hope the music has a map. But you've only got a week and a half to go before the big gig. Don't you think you should be, preparing?
0: Oh, I am.
2: There are lots of things that go into a concert that have nothing to do with songs.
8: What are you doing now?
2: Signing autographs.
8: Oh.
2: I figured I won't have time to do all that at the party. I need to have these pictures pre-signed.
8: Oh, they're nice pictures, too. What are you doing in this one here?
2: That's when I went to Tin Flat with my family.
8: Oh.
2: I don't have the money right now to make professional headshots, so I'm just taking pictures out of our photo albums.
8: Oh, this one's a baby picture.
2: A musician in waiting.
8: Oh, and this one's a musician crying in Santa's lap.
2: Hey, give me that. Turn the camera off.
8: Okay. Come on.
2: Wait, hold on. Stop, Trent. Stop.
4: Huh? What?
2: We need to go back to the chorus.
4: There's a chorus?
2: Yes. When I go into the fast riff, that's the beginning of the chorus.
4: Oh, I thought you were just banging away.
2: Trent, let me teach you about something called the invisible groove of the soul.
4: Did you make this up?
2: I coined the phrase, but every musician lives by it, whether they know it or not.
4: Marvin, we've got a little over a week to get ready for this party. We've practiced for 5 hours today. My string fingers have blisters on top of calluses, and we don't seem to be getting any better. I don't care about the invisible groove of the soul. I would be satisfied with anything remotely resembling music.
2: I think what's happening here is called the tension of harmony.
4: You made that one up too. Marvin, we need someone to help us who knows something about music.
8: Maybe I can help?
4: What?
8: Yeah, maybe you guys just need another instrument.
2: You mean a saxophone?
8: Well, sure.
4: Yeah, Marvin, let's give him a try.
2: Oh, I don't know. There's a delicate balance in our band.
4: Delicate? We're about as delicate as a...
8: lead marshmallow?
4: Exactly. Let him play.
2: Oh, okay. You can audition.
8: Oh, this is great. My saxophone's right over there, but how am I going to film and play at the same time?
2: Just leave the camera on the tripod and come on over.
8: Oh, okay then. Here you go, tripod. Well, I haven't warmed up, but here goes.
4: Wow, that's great. I can't tell races.
2: Sounds great to me. Come on, Wooten, let's jam. We're in the key of G.
8: And G stands for great.
2: On my count. One, two, one, two, three, four. Wooten, stop.
8: Huh?
2: What are you playing?
8: Oh, that'd be Camptown Races.
2: Why?
8: Well, that would be because, it's the only song I know.
2: You can't be in the band if you only know one song.
8: Well, yeah, but I can play it at different volumes.
2: I think maybe you should stick with the camera work.
8: Oh, I see.
4: Oh, wait a minute. What's that?
2: That's nothing. It's just Tamika on the keyboard.
4: You didn't tell me she plays the keyboard?
2: She's not that great.
4: I'm getting her.
2: Wait, no, come back.
8: Oh, I gotta film this.
2: Trent, please, this is not a good idea.
4: Hey, Tamika. Oh, hi, Trent. That was really nice.
9: Oh, you heard me?
2: Of course we heard you. You've got the volume up all the way.
4: Say, you want to join our band?
2: You'd be the only girl. I'm sure you wouldn't want to be around a bunch of boys all the time.
9: I guess I can join you for a bit. Thanks, Trent.
4: Oh, great.
2: Wait. I'm sorry to pull rank, Trent, but this isn't your decision.
4: So, you're not going to let her play?
2: Nope.
4: Fine, Marvin. You can just humiliate yourself all alone next weekend. I quit.
2: What? You can't quit.
4: See ya.
2: He'll be back. Oh, you're back.
4: I forgot my cello.
2: Cut.
8: Oh, but it was just getting good. All right, Marvin?
2: What can I say? It's the end of an era. Cut down in our prime. How many times has it happened? A musical giant taken down by a girl. That's why I have a band policy. No girls.
8: You have a policy? Wow, where is it?
2: In my head. Number two on the list. No girls.
8: Wow, what's number one?
2: No Cantuna on the tour bus.
8: Oh, man, that's my favorite.
2: Keep rolling. Maybe this is Trent. Hello? Oh, hi, Aubrey. Really? No, that's fine. We'll be there. Sure. We'll be ready. Bye. That was Aubrey Shepherd. A conflict came up at the Timothy Center. The party's been moved to the gazebo in the center of town.
8: Oh, cool.
2: Anybody walking by will hear us.
8: I know, cool.
2: But that could be 100 people.
8: I know. 100?
2: Yep.
8: Well, do you think maybe you should talk to Tamika?
2: No. This will be a great start to my solo career. I've got tons of songs I could play. I could start off with Bulgarian Rhapsody.
8: Doesn't that song have a long cello solo?
2: Oh, yeah.
8: You know, Marvin, your band policy is great and all, but maybe you can make, like, I don't know, an amendment or something. I mean, you know, you can keep that whole tuna thing, but number two...
2: You don't know Tamika Wooten. She'll girl up everything.
8: Yeah, but it is a girl's party, right?
2: You can't compromise the music.
8: Oh, I know, I know. But sometimes you have to compromise for the fans, though.
2: I do have to look out for the fans.
8: Yeah, of course you do. So, you gonna talk to her?
2: I guess. And I'll call Trent, too.
8: Yes, the band is back together.
2: Wait, stop. Something's not right.
8: Oh, I know what it is.
2: What?
8: Well, I think there needs to be a short yet beautiful solo in the middle.
2: A solo of what?
8: I don't know, Camp Town Races.
2: We're not playing Camp Town Races, Wooten.
10: I've got a song.
4: Really?
10: It's called The Rose Petal of Love.
2: Oh, here we go.
10: You want to hear it?
4: Yeah, sure.
10: Here goes. Every time I...
2: Oh, no way. Forget it.
4: What?
2: We might as well do a ribbon dance while we're at it.
4: Well, I liked it. It sounds like it could have a nice cello part.
2: Look, if you guys want to start the Powder Puff Pamela duet, then that's fine. But the Cool Dogs are not playing that song.
10: It gets jazzier in the middle.
2: No! Plus, we don't have words in our songs.
4: Why not?
2: It's our trademark. We get across our message through the soul.
8: Well, it might be easier if you used words.
4: Yeah, I say we use her song.
2: Why?
4: It's the only real song we have, Marvin. And we only have 2 days to get ready, please.
2: I know that, but if you guys would just follow me, then we'd be okay. This is a drum center band. Now, come on. We have to practice some more.
4: Okay.
2: Where's my drumsticks?
4: Let's see.
2: All right, here we are.
4: Okay, check.
2: From the chorus.
10: There's a chorus?
2: Yes, there's a chorus. Now, come on. One, two.
6: Oh, it looks like it's cut out again. Vision Kids. Looks like we need to head to a break. Well, what makes today so special is that in 1896, the shortest recorded war in history took place. From 9:02 a.m. in the morning to 9:40 a.m. also in the morning. That's just 38 minutes. Britain defeated Zanzibar, which is at that time was a country or region off the coast of Africa, Tanzania. It's actually governed by Tanzania today, but it became a British colony for quite some time.
2: How much time do we have?
8: Half an hour.
2: Cool. Los Perros Frescos, live at last. This will be good to put on the video.
8: So are you nervous?
2: A little bit, but once I get on that stage, it'll just be me and the music.
8: Yeah, and Trent and Tamika.
2: Sure, yeah. Hey, Wooten, you think you could run sound for us tonight?
8: Well, sure, but how can I run the camera and the sound?
2: Just set up behind us with the sound equipment so you can get some shots of the crowd.
8: Shots of the crowd, okay.
2: And make sure you jack up the volume on the drums.
8: Jack up volume, all right.
2: I'll let you know if you need to crank it up some.
8: Crank it up, got it.
2: Something's gonna happen tonight. I can feel it.
8: So, Tamika, are you excited about the concert tonight?
10: I'm not wearing the costume.
8: What costume?
10: He wants us all to wear dog-related things. He gave me a bone to put in my mouth.
8: Oh, that's cute.
10: Forget it. And I'm not wearing that neon flea collar either.
8: Okay, do you think you're ready?
10: Hardly. I just don't get this whole drum-centered band thing. You center the band around the guitars or the piano. Or the keyboard.
8: You guys have gotten better.
10: It's still gonna be embarrassing. You know what? You're running the sound, right?
8: Yeah.
10: How about you give me a little more volume on the keyboard?
8: Oh, well, I guess I could do that.
10: Great. And I'm not going by the name Chihuahua either.
8: Well, I don't blame you for that one.
2: All right, guys. This is it.
10: You said there was gonna be 100 people. There's barely 20.
2: They'll come once the music starts.
10: Yeah, everyone loves watching a good disaster.
2: Stay positive.
10: Oh, I'm positive it'll be a disaster.
4: Hey, Marvin, what's up with the sign?
2: The what?
4: Yeah, the sign Wooten put up in front of the stage.
8: Oh, yeah, that was delivered today.
2: Oh, cool, the sign. I haven't seen it yet.
4: Did you see what it says?
2: No. It's supposed to say, live on stage, Los Perros Frescos.
8: Yeah, I know. I guess they heard me wrong. I ordered it over the phone.
4: It says, live on stage, Los Perros of Fresh Cokes.
2: Fresh Cokes? That doesn't make any sense.
4: Well, it's too late to do anything about it. We're on.
2: Wooten, why don't you introduce us?
8: Huh? Oh, sure, okay, yeah. Ladies and gentlemen, to
3: tonight, live in concert for the very first time. Let's hear it for Los Perros Frescos, which incidentally has nothing to do with Cokes. Ignore the sign. But it is Spanish for the Frisky Pears.
11: Thank you. We love you, Odyssey. One, two, one, two, three, four. Louder on the drums, won't you?
3: Oh, okay. Well, I think we blew out the generator.
11: I can't play electric drums without power.
10: I can't play the keyboard.
4: I can't see my music in the dark.
12: This is the worst documentary ever. Turn this off. Where's the button?
8: Okay, I think I'm rolling, Marvin. Do you want to tell everybody what happened?
2: Well, by the time the generator was fixed, everybody had kind of moved away from the gazebo. I guess their ears hurt or something. And so we ended up playing our last set for Aubrey and her grandfather. He seemed to like it.
8: Yeah, he had his hearing aid turned down.
2: Oh.
8: Well, it's not exactly what you wanted for your debut, was it?
2: I've heard that humiliation brings people together. If that's true, then this band should have been together forever. But instead, they kind of don't want to talk to me right now.
8: You know, there is one other thing that brings people back together, Marvin.
2: What?
8: An apology?
2: Yeah, maybe. I should write a song about this. Cut, Wooten. I'm feeling inspired. Thanks for coming, Trent. Tamika.
4: Yeah, sure. What's this about?
2: I've asked Wooten to film this because I think it will prove to be an important moment in the history of our band.
4: You're breaking us up?
2: No. I wanted to ask you for another chance. I'm sorry for what I did.
4: That's it? You're sorry? You're gonna have to do better than that. I can't walk down the street anymore without people laughing and offering me fresh Cokes and pears.
2: I am gonna do better than that. I wrote a song.
4: A good one?
2: It has words.
4: You're breaking your own rule?
2: Just let me get through this, okay? Wooten?
3: Ready.
2: All right, here goes. Out on the stage alone, didn't used to be that way. No longer any sunshine, not even one ray. The spotlight should be thick, but instead it's thin. My sister should be in it, but I want too much to win. I'm the sorry man. Yesterday's also ran. Don't have another plan. Not even one fan. Hit me with a pan, 'cause I'm the sorry man. Oh yeah, I'm the sorry man. Yeah, ooh yeah. This land is your land. Not just for the sorry man. Oh, yeah. I'm the sorry man. Really, really, really. Sorry, sorry, sorry. Oh, yeah. Sing it, baby. Fire it up. I'm the sorry man. There's six more verses, but you get the idea.
4: That was really good.
10: Yeah.
3: That was beautiful.
2: The thing is, Tamika, I didn't want you to be in the band because I think I was jealous.
4: Of what?
2: You're so much better than me at everything. School, sports, and I just wanted this to be my thing. I'm good at drums. At least I think I am.
4: You're really good at the drums.
2: You're just saying that.
4: No, I'm not. This is your band. You came up with the idea, the name, the costumes. I could never be the star.
2: I don't have to be the star either, you know.
4: Yeah, there are plenty of bands that have no real star.
2: Yeah, I like that idea.
3: Me too.
4: So how about it? A song for old time's sake?
2: You bet. Let's play. Wooten, you can play too.
3: All right.
2: Oh, and Trent.
4: Yeah?
2: Wooten.
3: Huh?
2: Hold back after the chorus. We'll let Tamika do a keyboard solo.
3: Got it.
4: You bet.
3: Let's go. Well, here we go. What a reunion.
2: One, two, three, four.
3: I always knew we'd get back together.
13: Sounds like the Cool Dogs have a little bit more work to do, huh? Well, at least now they realize how important it is to work together as a team. You know, it took a while for Marvin to let go of his pride. It would have helped if he had remembered Proverbs chapter 13, verse 10. Pride only breeds quarrels, but wisdom is found in those who take advice. You know, we should be willing to accept suggestions from other people, especially from friends and family that we trust. Adventures in Odyssey is a presentation to focus on the family. 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Our vocal talent included Jess Harnell, Kendra Berry, Corey Padnos, and Courtney Brown. 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And our producers were Marshall Younger and Bob Hoos. And I'm Chris, hoping you'll join us again next time for more Adventures in Odyssey.
6: Cool fact about today's show, Los Perros Frescos does mean the coolest dogs in Spanish, but cool as in cold, so you could also make it sound like the freshest dogs, like fresh food, cool food. Does that make sense? 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We'll be back later on.

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3: Hi, I'm Brooke, and my favourite Bible verse is Isaiah 41:18, which says, I will open up rivers for them on the high places.
4: I will give them fountains of water in the valleys.
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4: That's Isaiah 41.

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tired of swinging on a tree.

0: guys, it's Andy Kirk. Often people come across a great opportunity that they're just not prepared for. Sometimes you see it at the Oscars. A person wins that clearly didn't expect to win. And as they accept their award, it's obviously they didn't prepare a thank you speech because they never dreamed in a million years that they would actually get the chance to give it. This happened to Sally Fields when she won her Oscar for Places in the Heart. She'd won an Oscar years before, but all the critics said it was a fluke. Sally Fields wasn't a serious actor, but then she won her second Oscar, which she didn't expect to win. When she made her acceptance speech, all she could think to say was, "You like me. Right now, you like me." She has been teased relentlessly about this over the years, and now she sees the humour in it and goes along with the joke. But this just might be why William Matthews said, "Unless a man has trained himself for his chance, the chance will only make him look ridiculous." If you want to make great things happen in your life and make a difference in the world you live in, you must spend some time in preparation. Not just learning what you need to learn, but also preparing yourself emotionally for the challenges ahead. It isn't easy, but it's rewarding. It's ultimately satisfying, but it's not easy. It requires a lot of hard work, work that no one ever sees, but it's work done out of the spotlight. That's preparation. I'm Andy Kirk. Super
1: Kids. Helping kids look to God daily.
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1: Hi, welcome to Quick Sticks, quick Bible story for the everyday. I'm Bella and today I'm here with Mum.
2: Hi.
1: Yesterday we were talking about King Saul and how he was jealous of David. King Saul was so jealous that he tried to kill David. But David escaped and hid in a cave called the Cave of Adullam. Soon, his brothers and all his family members came to join him there. Then, lots of other people came as well. These were men who were in trouble or owed money or just weren't happy, and they kept coming until there were 400 men hiding with David in the cave. It must have been a big cave.
2: It sure was. King Saul continued to hunt for David and tried to catch him each day, but God always kept him safe. One day, Saul and his army of 3,000 men were hunting for David in the wilderness. During the day, Saul went into a cave to go to the toilet, and it just happened to be the same cave where David and all his men were hiding. They were right at the back of the cave, and the men whispered to David, "Now's your chance." So David crept forward and secretly cut a piece off Saul's clothes.
1: But David felt bad because he had cut some of Saul's clothes and said, "The Lord knows I shouldn't have done that to the king. I should not attack the Lord's appointed person, for God himself has chosen him."
2: And so David stopped his men from killing Saul. Instead, after Saul had left the cave, David came out and called out to him, saying, "My Lord the King," and bowed down. Then David showed him the piece he had cut from his clothes and said, "Look, I had the chance to harm you, but I haven't killed you because you are anointed by God."
1: When he realized what happened, King Saul cried and said to David, "You are better than me, for you have done good, while I have been here trying to do you wrong. May the Lord reward you for the kindness you have shown me today, and now I realize that you are surely going to be king, and that Israel will grow and do well while you rule."
2: Then Saul went home, and David and his men went back to their camp.
1: David had made a good choice. Even though Saul had been extremely mean, David still was kind and respectful in return. This meant that God was able to help David. It's good when we are kind and respectful, even when other people are making bad choices and being mean.
2: And that's good advice for us today.
1: Have a great day.
2: Bye.
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0: 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I mean, yeah, my head, well, I was pulling out my hair almost thinking about such a grievous thought. 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I mean, hopefully it's a homing parrot so it comes back, but we want to get the word out. Vision Kids is live 24/7 and streaming directly, well, to you.
1: Vision Kids!
2: Helping kids look to God daily.
3: Hey, I got a question. Why did Jesus come down?
4: Abby, that's a great question, and I think we can answer it with a song. Come on, kids, sing along. Jesus came.

0: to us.
1: Hey guys, I like your singing.
0: Well, hello. Kids, meet Mr. Donut Man.
2: Hey, Mr. Donut Man.
1: Hello.
2: We were just singing about why Jesus came down to earth.
1: Hey, that's wonderful. Mind if I sing along?
2: Sure.
0: Mr. Donut Man, that would be great.

0: great singing, everyone.
1: So does that answer the question?
2: Yeah!
0: And that's why God came down to us.

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1: This is Vision Kids.
2: Vision Kids.
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6: Hi, I'm Quinn, and my favorite Bible verse is Isaiah 53:6. It says, "We all like sheep have gone astray. Each of us has turned to our own way. And the Lord has laid on him the iniquity of us all." That's Isaiah 53:6.

0: Okay, Timmy, you pretend to be Jesus, and you yell, stop. Now, you kids over here, you pretend to be the rain. Let me hear you. And in the middle, you're the wind. Come on. And you kids over here, you're the waves. Let me hear you. Okay, good job. Remember, Timmy, you yell, stop. Are you ready? Let's see.
1: What kind of man?
0: And the rain stopped falling.
1: He spoke to the wind. Stop!
0: And the wind stopped blowing.
1: He spoke to the wind.

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0: Okay, let's have some rain. 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I need a hurricane. And more waves. Oh, and everybody clap back and forth. It's a terrible storm. Oh, help us, Jesus. Help us.
1: Stop!
0: Thank you, Jesus.
1: This is Vision Kids.

0: taken it. People ask me how I stay so fit and healthy. And I say I eat what top breeders recommend. No, I do my exercises. You got to practice.
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0: Derek here. They presented a chest x-ray to a cardiologist and he only saw the heart. They present it to the pulmonary physician and he only saw the lungs. They present it to an orthopedist and he only saw the bones, and so on. But no one saw it as a whole unique image. Isn't that the way we do things sometimes? Each one sees what we see of interest. Sometimes we don't see the whole image. Take a step back and try and see things or situations as a whole rather than just through one viewpoint. I'm Andy Kirk. Super
1: Kids. 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
1: This is Vision Kids.
2: Hi, I'm Bella, and my favourite Bible verse is Mark 11, 24.
3: Which says,
2: "So I tell you to ask for what you want in prayer,
3: and if you believe that you have received those things,
2: then they will be yours."
3: That's Mark 11, 24.
2: And this is Vision Kids.
4: Vision!

0: Wow.
1: You know what, children? Some people can't do it without the bar bars. And the bar bars aren't in the Bible. I put the bar bars in later. Can you do it without the bar bar do bar bar? It's very hard, so let's try it.
0: Ready, set, go!
1: We all like sheep have gone astray. Each of us has turned to his own way. But the Lord has laid on him the iniquity of us all. Sing, oh, da, da, da, da. By Isaiah 53, 6. That's it. Everyone together, that's good.

0: 36. 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You are so good. Wait, wait. Ready for a clap? Would you like another one? Fine, they're free. Now I'm going to give you lots of claps now. 150. Well done. You did well.
1: You're listening to Vision Kids.

You knit me together in my mother's womb. I praise you because I am fearfully and wonderfully made. Your works are wonderful, I know that full well. My frame was not hidden from you when I was made in a secret place. When I was woven together in the depths of the earth, your eyes saw my unformed body. All the days

0: Let's start again, shall we?
1: Okay. Where do you want this cement?
0: No! Not there! Oh, silly me! I just can't believe you did that.
2: Hey guys, it's Andy Kirk. Can you believe that the Scottish kilt was actually invented by an Englishman? In the 1700s, the traditional dress of a Scottish Highlander was a plaidie, a large blanket wrapped around the body, thrown over the shoulder and belted at the waist. It was cheap, convenient, and great for cold nights. However, it was terrible to work in. An Englishman, Tom Rawlinson, saw it when he came to Scotland in 1727 to open up an ironworks. He employed a whole load of Highlanders, but found their plaidies really hard to work in. So he summoned a tailor to help him make the traditional dress a bit more practical. The tailor responded by shearing the plaidie in two, cutting the top part off and leaving what is now known as the kilt. The truth is that in Australia, we don't have such rivalry like English and Scottish do, except for our friendly banter with our close neighbours, the Kiwis. But the kilt is embedded deep in the Scottish culture, and we need to realise that often people can help define who we are, whether they are close or enemies. Make sure you pick your friends wisely and take counsel from them. I'm Andy Kirk.
3: 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Vision Kids.
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0: about? What's a rooster and mashed potatoes have to do with being a pirate?
1: Hey, that's right. We're supposed to sing about piratey things.
0: Oh. And who's ever kissed a chipmunk? That's just nonsense. Why even bring it up? Am I right? What do you think?
1: I think you look like Captain Crunch.
0: Huh? No, I don't.
1: Do too.
0: Do not.
1: You're making me hungry.
0: That's it. You're walking the plank.
1: Says who?
0: Says the cabin. Let's do.
1: Oh, yeah? Aye, aye, Captain Crunch.

0: look good in leggings.
1: You just don't get it.
2: And we've never been to Boston in the fall.
1: Pass the chips. Who's got the remote control?
0: Here it is. Time for Geraldo.
1: It's definitely time for walking.
0: Oh, I don't like this show. Hey, look. I found a quarter.
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3: 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That's Luke 6:31. And this is Vision Kids.
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Vision Kids.

0: Hey guys, it's Andy Kirk. There is a big difference between a thermostat and a thermometer. A thermometer merely tells us what the temperature is in a particular area. If it is 25 degrees and the temperature goes up to 30, then the thermometer will only respond to the temperature. The thermostat, however, adjusts the temperature. So if the temperature is 30 and you want it to go back to 25, then you set it to 25 and the temperature will adjust accordingly. The difference in these two things is amazing, and the difference in our lives when we act like either of these is also amazing. If we just go around reacting to the environment we walk into with different people in order to fit in, then we are just being a thermometer and adjusting to the atmosphere, whether good or bad. Instead, we should be a thermostat, and whatever environment we walk into, we set the atmosphere with a good example. I'm Andy Kirk.
1: Super Kids.
2: 24/7.
3: And just for us.
2: This is Vision Kids.

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1: It's me.
2: Is it a bird?
0: No way.
2: Is it a plane?
0: Uh-uh.
2: Who could it be?
0: Check it out.
1: It's me.
3: Helping kids look to God daily.
4: This is Vision Kids.
5: Hi, I'm Evelyn, and my favorite Bible verse is John 3:16,
4: which says,
5: "For God so loved the world that he gave his one and only Son,
4: that whoever believes in him shall not perish but have eternal life."
5: That's John 3:16, and this is Vision Kids.
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1: Vision Kids!
2: And I am happy because when I am weak, then I...

0: Hey guys, it's Andy Kirk here. Imagine a day where you start by knocking a cup of juice straight down your school uniform. After having a bit of a curse and turning, you blame your little brother who put the juice too close. You yell at him, which causes mum to react and yell at you. You march upstairs, change your uniform, and by the time you get downstairs, you miss the bus. Mum, who's upset by now, takes off in the car and she gets a speeding ticket for driving too fast to get you to school. By the time you get there, you realise you forgot your homework and the day just seems to be going from bad to worse. What happens when you get home is you see that everyone is still upset. Let me ask you, what caused this bad day? Was it the juice that caused the bad day? Was it the little brother that caused the bad day? Or did you cause the bad day? You can't help things happening in life, but you can help them from escalating. When things happen, take a moment to step back and realize you've got the choice to either multiply it or defuse it. Take that opportunity to just defuse the situation and realize it's not about what happens, it's about how you handle the situation. Give that some thought. I'm Andy Kirk. Super
1: Kids. Helping kids look to God daily.
2: This is Vision Kids.

0: my very first prayer.
1: Amen.
0: And all the Holy Ghost, he met me there.
1: Well,
0: I tapped on the rock. The rock was sounding.

0: on my knees.
1: Right there.
0: I said my very first prayer.
2: Oh, yeah, now the Holy Ghost, he met me there.
0: Oh, I stepped on the rock. The rock was sound.

0: is the mighty, mighty King. All right, here we go.
1: Adam.
0: Adam, ready? Adam is not the boss. Ah, ah. They're looking for another person.
1: Amy.
0: Amy. Amy is not the boss. Ah, ah. Let's do one more.
1: Katie.
0: Katie. Katie is not the boss. Ah, ah. Jesus is the boss. Cause just the boys.

0: Ready, King? We got someone else. Shh, shh, shh.
1: Blake.
0: Blake is not the boss. Ah, ah. She's forgotten her name. What's her name? Mummy can tell us.
2: Nilani.
0: Oh, that's a beautiful name. Nilani, say that. Nilani is not the boss. Sorry, Nilani.
1: Murray.
0: Murray. Murray is not the boss. Who is? G.

0: All right.
1: We got someone else?
2: Steven.
1: Steven is not the bus.
2: Jonathan.
1: Jonathan. It's Jonathan.
0: Jonathan is not the boss.
1: Hey, let's do everyone. You say your name after three. One, two, three. Is not the boss. We got one more. We have one more. Shh, shh, listen.
2: God.
1: Guy is not the boss. Who is Jesus? Is the boss. Cause. Hey, I've got an idea. What about just the grown-ups? The mums and the dads sing the chorus. Ready? Here we go, grown-ups.

0: party game.
1: Yes, sir.
0: Wait.
1: Well done.
0: Who thinks they can do a new song? I sing, the Word became flesh and dwelt among us. And you sing, you'd better believe it. All right, here we go.
2: Helping kids look to God daily.
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3: 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Your kingdom come, your will be done, on earth as it is in heaven.

0: G'day, it's Andy Kirk here. Today I want to speak about four ways to communicate and how it's important to move from level one to level four. You see, level one is simple phrases that we all do, like, hi, how are you? Have a nice day. Level two is actually sharing impersonal simple data or information, speaking about the sport or weather. Level three is when we really start to communicate because we share some of who we are, like our goals and dreams. But level four is when we really communicate and share our feelings, like emotions, joys, fears, and the real us comes out. Hopefully today you have someone in your life that you feel you can communicate on that level. I think we need to learn how to get past simply saying hi and bye. And the best way to do this is by being the friend that you want and ask other people questions that will help them communicate. And by doing this, you in turn will get to share. I'm Andy Kirk. Super
1: Kids. 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
2: One day, all the animals in the animal kingdom came together to celebrate all that the Lord God had made. There were birds, there were lions, there were zebras and monkeys and every other animal in between. And all the animals joined together to make their respective noises to participate in the biggest dance party the jungle

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1: It's been at least 100 hours since my last breath of fresh air, and my tummy's feeling queasy. 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
1: Hi, welcome to Quick Sticks, quick Bible stories for the everyday. And today, I'm here with Mum.
2: Hi, Millie.
1: King Saul had been anointed by God to be the king of Israel, but unfortunately, he had made bad choices and didn't do what God told him to do. And so, David was secretly anointed to be the future king.
2: With God on his side, David was able to defeat Goliath, the giant, and he was successful in everything he did. And so King Saul could see that God was with David and was afraid of him. Everyone loved David because he was so successful in leading the army into battle against their enemies.
1: David fell in love with Saul's daughter, Michal, and King Saul saw an opportunity to get rid of David. He gave him a challenge and said that he could marry Michal if he was able to defeat 100 Philistine men. What he thought was that there was no way David could do this and he would be killed for sure.
2: But David was delighted with the offer, and before the time limit had expired, he went out with his men and easily defeated 200 Philistine men. That was double what was asked. And so King Saul gave his daughter Michal to David to be his wife. But he could see that she loved him and that God was with him, and so he became even more afraid of David and was his enemy for the rest of David's life.
1: So King Saul decided to send his servants and his son Jonathan to kill David. But Jonathan loved David and told him what his dad was planning to do. He said to David, "You go and hide in the fields and I'll talk to my dad, King Saul, and I'll let you know what I found out."
2: The next day David hid and Jonathan went to speak with King Saul. He said to his dad, "You mustn't sin against David. He hasn't done anything to harm you. Remember the time he risked his life to kill that big giant Goliath? And this bought Israel a huge victory. Why would you want to kill an innocent man like David? There's no reason for it."
1: So King Saul listened to Jonathan and vowed, saying, "Surely David will not be killed." Then Jonathan went to tell David, and he came back from the field and started working in the king's house again.
2: We will see next time that King Saul wasn't very good at keeping his promise to David. He was so filled with jealousy that he didn't make good decisions. Being jealous means that we want what someone else has or feel like we wish we were like them. When we're jealous, we can stop seeing the good things God has for us, and it can be like poison and stop us from focusing on God's plan for our life.
1: Let's be like David and keep looking to God and his plan rather than focusing on what is happening from someone else. And that is amazing news.
2: Yes, it is.
1: Have a great day. Bye.
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Zaken aan zij maar zelf.

0: one day, and some of the good seed it fell by the wayside. Now, Jenny Fleck, what I want to know is, where are my sewing needles?
1: Sebastian.
0: What?
1: It's not that kind of sewing.
0: Oh.
1: Okay?
0: What kind of sewing is it?
1: No, I think it would be a very good idea.
0: What would?
1: If maybe I took over the singing.
0: Oh, no.
1: And you listen.
0: Not
1: learn
0: fair.
1: A little bit about what this is all about, okay?
0: No.
1: You go and sit over there.
0: But I've been practicing for weeks and weeks. Oh, can I do that? Dum, da dum, dum, dim, dim, dum, dum, dum, dum.
2: Went sowing one day, and some of the good seed it fell by the wayside.
0: What's a wayside?
2: And the birds of the air came and ate it with glee.
0: I like these bits.
2: And that was the end of that part of the seed.
0: Oh dear. Oh, I missed the dum-de-dum bits. Oh well, I'm not even supposed to be here.
2: A sewer went.
0: Ooh.
2: One.
0: Stop it. I just want to turn. And some of the good seeds sprang up right away.
1: Off my strings.
0: Sorry.
2: Cause it fell on the rocks where the soil weren't deep.
0: Help, I'm a thirsty seed. And it wasn't, not weren't.
2: And when the sun rose, it was scorched by the heat.
0: Oh, yeah, well, I'm not going to stay out here and get scorched by any heat. And besides, I haven't got any sunscreen.

0: good seed grew just where it lay.
1: Now it's my turn to sing, with the thorn, then the thistle, then the weed, then. Oh, and with the thorn, then the... Oh, do you know, I still didn't get it right. With the thorn, then the thistle, then the weed, then such like.
0: Till it grew up and choked it, and it vanished from sight. Just like you're going to, Sebastian.
1: Now, Nathan, you're supposed to be...

0: fifth guy who owned it really looked after it very well.
1: Then as spring was sprung, there was corn everywhere.
0: 30, 60, 100, 200, 400, 590,000 times as much was planted and more. Now can we sing it? Next time through. Not this time.
1: A sower, a sower is sowing today. The seed is God's word, and it's coming your way.
0: More.
1: Now

0: I feel that it's me. I never thought about it quite like that before. I suppose I have got a few weeds here and there that need pulling out.
1: Helping kids look to God daily.
2: This is Vision Kids.
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1: Maybe we can take a taxi. I'm really good at calling taxis. Taxi! 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Taxicab! Taxi!
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7: Rejoice in the Lord always. I will say it again, rejoice. Philippians 4:4. 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

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Thanks for tuning into Vision Kids. Get ready to embark on another exciting Adventures in Odyssey episode. It's going to be epic. Woo! 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So fasten your seatbelts and get ready for a wild ride because Adventures in Odyssey is coming up next on Vision Kids.

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0: They're all just cute and cuddly little things. Ah, it's a red-backed spider! Get it off me! Ah!
1: Ha, that guy very funny. Yeah, I like you a lot, Steve. High fine guy. Yeah, we come back again soon.
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4: 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Come and see what God has done, how awesome his works.
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0: to Vision Kids.
1: My brother lost my favorite toy, which makes me really mad. I want to yell and scream out loud and treat him oh so bad. But then I think of Jesus.

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I want to say no way.

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Now I don't wanna trust him or be

0: this is Chris. Welcome to Adventures in Odyssey.
1: Computer?
2: Computer, active. Would you like some refreshment?
1: No, thank you. I would like to talk to my grandson, though. Do you know where he is?
2: Okay. I'll notify him of your wishes immediately.
1: Thank you. Now, where did I put that diary?
2: I believe you placed it in the second drawer on the right.
1: Oh, I'll never get used to a computer looking over my shoulder.
3: Did you want me, Grandma?
1: Oh, hi, honey. Can I talk to you for a minute?
3: Sure.
1: Your sister told me you're being teased at school.
3: Aw, man. It's no big deal.
1: Well, a bully can be a big deal. Why don't you sit down and we'll talk?
3: Do we have to?
1: Well, I want to tell you a little story that might help.
3: A bully story?
1: In a way, yes. It's a story from this old journal. Oh, no, where was that?
2: The journal is in your right hand.
1: Oh, thank you. I'm looking for the right page. Computer off.
2: Thank you. Have a nice day.
1: Now, this is a story that takes place almost 60 years ago in a faraway town called Odyssey.
4: Welcome to Odyssey. I'm John Avery Whittaker, but most folks around here call me Wit. Why don't you get the whole family together and join us for another exciting adventure in Odyssey?

0: is the story I was looking for. This journal was given to me years ago by someone very dear. I'll start here. February 4th. I was in the school hallway today between 4th and 5th period, and I had a rather odd encounter.
1: Wow, I've never seen anybody alphabetize their books like that before.
2: Oh, hey, Max.
1: Hello, Trent. So, what do you need?
2: What do I need?
1: Yeah, what do you need? I need a key.
2: What?
1: A key. You know, you've got one hanging on that little T.S. Eliot keychain that's tucked away in your front left-hand pocket.
2: How do you know about my keychain?
1: I know lots of stuff. I got connections. And so do you, I hear. You're the president of the science club, and Mr. Jensen trusts you enough, he even gave you the key to the science lab. And that's what I need.
2: What for?
1: I can't tell you that. Let's just say it's bigger than both of us. So, what do you need? We'll trade.
2: I don't need anything. I've gotta go.
1: Fine. You think about it. But get it to me by Friday. Oh yeah, take my advice. Be careful.
0: Be careful. Those two words probably swam around in Trent's mind all day. What did Max mean by that? Was that a threat? Max wasn't really a bad boy, mind you. He was a little rough around the edges, and some may have even seen him as a bully. But I think you'd call him more of a supplier.
2: A supplier?
0: When somebody needed something, Max was happy to help them out as long as he got what he wanted in return.
2: Yeah, I know the type.
0: Now, Trent, on the other hand, was a bright, imaginative boy. But in this case, Trent's imagination worked against him. After his conversation with Max, all he could do was keep thinking of the terrible things that might befall him if he didn't do what Max wanted. He imagined himself walking innocently down the hallway.

0: see the third quarter grades that Mrs. Nichu posted today?
1: No, what's wrong?
0: You got an F on the final.
1: An F? That's impossible! I studied all weekend for that test! Wait a minute. I saw Max hanging around Mrs. Nichu's desk. I bet this has something to do with him.
0: And that's not all. Ronnie Rathbone is looking for you.
1: For me? Why?
0: I don't know, but he looked pretty mad, and he said he had a message for you from Max.
1: Max!
0: And that's not all.
1: What else could there possibly be?
0: Your picture is in the newspaper for robbing the First National Bank.
1: What?
2: Max!
3: Wait a minute, Grandma. Could Max really get Trent in trouble like that?
4: No, but if you keep something bottled up inside, your imagination can blow it out of proportion. At that point, anything can seem possible. And Trent wasn't done letting his imagination get away from him. Not by a long shot.
3: What'd Trent do next?
4: He decided that he'd better get prepared if he was going to deal with this situation. He started thinking about how he could defend himself if he needed to. But even then, his imagination wouldn't let go of him.
1: Oh, man, I'm exhausted already. And I've only tied my gym shoes. Man, I've got to come up with something to get Max off my case. They make it look so easy on TV and the movies. If I could only think like an action hero.
5: Well then, Noodle On Boy, let's get started.
1: Whoa, I gotta be dreaming. Arnold Schwarzenegger?
5: Ah, you have a pretty good imagination, kid. You can just call me Mr. Arnold.
1: I was just saying, I wish I could think like you and figure out my problem with Max.
5: There is no need to think like Arnold. You need to flex like Arnold.
1: Whoa, that was incredible. When you flexed your muscles, I felt a breeze.
5: Of course you did this. That's because I'm so massively perfect. In my movies, I need a whole stuntman just to play my left arm.
1: That's cool. So, Mr. Arnold, how do you suggest I deal with my situation?
5: Trent, if you want to stop the bully, you need to pound the bully. Don't you know they're all cowards down deep? I would never let some namby-pamby bully push me around. Let me tell you this now.
1: So what would you do?
5: I would pound him into the girly dust. But for that, you need to be strong. Here, let me give you this ridiculously light dumbbell.
1: Oh, this must weigh a ton.
5: Do 20 repetitions, now!
1: Oh, well, oh, yeah, I did it.
5: Okay, that was one.
1: Look, I don't think lifting weights is my thing, Mr. Arnold.
5: Well then, I'll see you later, Mr. Round and Dumpy Boy.
1: Wait! I'm not strong yet!
5: Forget it, kid! Strength is not your strength. You should stick to the science and things like this.
1: But I need you to help me, Mr. Arnold.
5: Even Mr. Arnold has his limitations, Trent. Besides, I was thinking about getting out of the training and trying something different anyway.
1: What, you mean like politics?
5: What? I may be muscle-bound, but I'm not crazy.
1: Great. I can't even imagine my way out of this situation. Oh, what am I going to do?
6: 24/7 and just for us. This is Vision Kids.
4: Friday was only a day away, and Trent's imaginary friends still weren't helping him. What was he going to do? He soon found himself wandering through the park, deep in thought. Then he spotted Max walking into the general store across the street. Trent dove behind a park bench, hoping Max wouldn't spot him.
1: Great. He's in the store. Now what do I do?
7: Hello there, Trent, my boy. Do you want to have a Jell-O pudding pop?
1: No thanks. Bill Crosby? Man, I'm having one creative day.
7: You can call me Bill, and I'm here to help you, see? So we have ourselves a bully problem, do we?
1: Well, sort of.
7: Let me tell you something about bullies. When I was your age, I had this bully problem of my own, you see. Titus Burlingame. He was mean. He was huge. He could crack walnuts between his eyebrows. And he was the hairiest person I had ever seen. The man had hair. Bro! ring on his hand.
3: How old was he?
7: 9. But he could beat up anybody under 40.
3: What did you do?
7: Well, I decided to stand up to Titus. I sucked in my stomach, and I stuck out my chest, and I walked up to him with a sneer.
3: And?
7: He beat me to jelly. When I got out of the hospital, I tried something new.
3: What?
7: Trent, if you want to beat a bully, you make the bully laugh. Aha!
3: I don't understand.
7: Nobody beats up the town fool, man. I came up with every bad joke I could think of. I was wearing the dog bowl on my head. I drew a face on my stomach and I made my belly button sing Frerisaka.
3: What happened?
7: Titus Burlingame laughed until he threw up. And he never bothered me again.
3: Wow. I'm not sure I know enough jokes, though.
7: Well, I hope you do, because here he is.
3: Ooh, Max? Hey, what's all the stuff he's got?
7: That is a shopping cart full of something. Oh, he's coming this way. I have to go by.
3: You have to go? Wait, don't leave me out here. I'm not that funny.
7: Trent, if all else fails, give the man some jello pudding. He's stirred in the bowl. It's so delicious. Ah, the spoon.
8: Hey, Trent, you waiting for me?
3: Oh, hi, Max.
8: You got the key?
3: No. Hey, what did the chewing gum say to the shoe?
8: I'm stuck on you. You've only got till tomorrow. You remember that, right?
3: Yeah. I remember. What bird steals from the rich and...
8: Robin Hood.
3: You heard that one too, huh? Hey, what have you got there?
8: This? Just stuff I need for a project I'm working on. I want that key, Trent. I'll get it from you later, all right? Be careful.
3: Yeah, be careful. You'd like to be careful me right into the hospital. Oh, what am I going to do?
9: Adventures in Odyssey on Vision Kids.
10: Vision Kids!
3: I don't understand, Grandma. Why didn't Trent just tell a teacher that Max was threatening him?
4: Well, he should have, but he didn't.
3: Well, he still wouldn't give him the key. Well,
4: Trent was afraid he'd lose his teacher's trust and have the key taken away from him. In a way, it was his job to protect the key.
3: So what did Max want in the science lab anyway?
4: That's exactly what Trent was wondering. So with the help of his abundant imagination, he went to the science lab to find out.
3: I'm not sure what Max would want to steal in here, but I bet Detective Columbo, the best TV detective in the world, could figure it out.
11: You called?
3: Man, I'm getting good at this.
11: So, we got a bully problem with this Max, do we?
3: Yeah, I'm trying to figure out what to do. I can't give him this key to the science lab.
11: Key? Yeah, now let me write that down. What do I do with that pen? You mind holding this notebook for me?
3: Sure.
11: It's gotta be here somewhere. Well, I always say start with the scene of the crime.
3: There hasn't been a crime yet, really. I just know he wants to get in here.
11: Aha!
3: Did I give you a clue or something?
11: Nope, found my pen. All right, let's figure out this puzzle.
3: What do you think he wants in here?
11: Science lab, huh? Lots of chemicals. Hydrochloric acid, formaldehyde.
3: What?
11: A box of sulfur. Looks like a brand new shipment. Why would he want sulfur? You can't wear it, you can't eat it. Although Mrs. Columbo's cooking does have a tendency...
3: Wait! I just remembered something. When Max walked over to me from the hardware store, he had a big basket of things.
11: Yes?
3: What if all those things were part of this plot? What if the only missing item was the sulfur?
11: Can you remember what the other items were?
3: I think so. There was chicken wire, a box of candy, red paint, a bag of flour, and a stack of newspapers.
11: Incredible!
3: You've got something?
11: All right, stay with me on this. Question. What is the chicken wire used for? Answer. Defense in chickens.
3: He's raising chickens.
11: Not chickens. Chicken. He's devised a secret chemical formula of candy, flour, and sulfur to create the world's largest living chicken.
12: I'm a chicken! And I'm a woman!
11: With this one chicken, he can take over the world and then have a doozy of a barbecue.
3: You don't have any ideas, do you?
11: Not a one. You'll have to figure this out for yourself.
3: But you're here to help
0: me.
11: I appreciate that, sir. I really do. But remember, I'm only in your imagination. I can only be as bright as you are.
0: Oh, man.
5: Don't be listening to the dinky boy.
0: What are you guys doing here?
7: Chocolate vanilla swirl!
11: Hey, who are you calling dinky boy? How have you know that I'm a detective?
5: I'll cross my teeth with your springy and puny muscles!
0: Hold it! You guys aren't helping me at all! In fact, you're driving me crazy! Why don't you just leave me alone?
5: But Trent, I thought you needed a help.
0: I think I know where I need to go for help.
5: But where else can you get the power of Arnold?
7: Or the heart of Bill!
11: Or the reasoning of Columbo!
0: I've got my sources. Later.
5: Don't worry, boys. He'll be back.
3: Trent didn't give up, did he?
4: No. In fact, for Trent, it was the right place to begin.
3: What's that mean?
4: It means it was the first time that he stopped listening to imaginary TV characters and went right to the best source of help.
3: Where?
4: He prayed and went to his Bible to look for advice from God. As Trent read, it was almost as if God were whispering in his ear, telling him to be kind, to lean on me, to forgive, to love, and to do good. Then one verse kind of jumped out at Trent. A gentle answer turns away wrath.
3: What did he do next?
4: He went back to talk to Max, only without his imaginary friends.
8: Whoa. You surprised me. Do you always sneak up on people in the garage?
0: No, I'm... What you working on?
8: None of your business. You got the key for me? Is that why you're here?
0: No. I'm here to tell you something. I was kind of scared and kind of angry at you for a while about this whole key thing. But I want you to know that I'm not anymore. And I forgive you.
8: That's great. Can I have the key?
0: Hey, I'm not letting you into the lab. I know what's going on.
8: You do, huh?
0: Yeah. I saw you with the chicken wire, the newspapers, the flour, the red paint, and the candy. Whatever you're planning, it's not going to happen. This doesn't have anything to do with the giant chicken, does it?
8: What are you talking about?
0: I'm talking about the thing you've been trying to hide under that tarp ever since I've walked into your garage.
8: Listen, why don't you get out of here before I...
0: Not until I see what this is.
8: Hey, let go of that.
0: No, let me see it.
8: Let go.
0: No. Hey, what is that? A red heart?
8: It's a Valentine, okay?
0: What?
8: I'm making a Valentine. The chicken wire was for the shape, the newspaper and flour were for the paper mache to cover it, and the red paint was to, well, paint it red. I'm putting the chocolates in it. I just wanted the key to get into the science lab before anyone else Monday morning and sort of, you know, deliver it.
0: Is it going to blow up?
8: No, it's just a little gift for somebody.
0: Who?
8: Never mind, nobody.
0: You just said it was for somebody.
8: See, this is why I didn't want to tell anybody in the first place. It's a secret admirer thing from Mandy, okay? I didn't want anybody to know, not even her.
0: What about me? If I gave you the key, I'd figure out you put the Valentine there.
8: I thought you wouldn't tell anybody, so you wouldn't lose your key.
0: But why don't you want anybody to know?
8: It doesn't matter.
0: There's gotta be a reason, Max.
8: People would tease me, like Rodney, okay? Is that clear enough for you?
0: What? You were afraid of people?
8: Well, I don't know, maybe.
0: You were afraid of people.
8: Do you have to keep saying that?
0: I can't believe it. You know what? I'll help you.
8: What?
0: Yeah, I mean, I can't give you the key, but if you give me the Valentine, I'll put it on Mandy's desk for you. And I promise not to tell anybody it was from you.
8: Hey, that's great. You do that?
0: Sure.
8: Sorry, I was kind of, you know, pushy and stuff. Shake on it? Where'd you come up with that giant chicken thing anyway?
4: So, Trent delivered a special Valentine labeled from a secret admirer. And nobody knew who it was from, not even me.
3: You? You were there?
4: Of course I was. The gift was delivered to my desk.
3: You were Mandy?
4: I am Mandy, sweetheart. That's my name.
3: I didn't know that was your name. I guess it's because I always call you Grandma.
4: Anyway, honey, here's my point with this story. If someone bullies you, talk to people. Your parents and your teachers want to help.
3: Okay, Grandma.
4: And always make sure you look to God's word, no matter what your problem may be.
3: I guess I could even talk to the bully too, huh? Like Trent did?
4: Sure. You never know when things might be worked out with a little friendship.
3: Hold on. Something doesn't add up.
4: What's that, dear?
3: You said this story was from somebody's journal. Someone who gave it to you.
4: That's perfectly true.
3: But you were there. So was it your journal?
4: No, it was your grandfather's journal. He gave it to me many years ago.
3: Grandpa was an Odyssey too?
4: Of course he was. In a way, this is how it all began for your grandfather and I. We wouldn't marry for many years to come, but it was that Valentine and the kindness behind it that started our friendship.
3: Max's grandpa? How'd you end up with Max? You said you didn't know he sent the gift.
4: Well, I said I didn't know who the special Valentine came from. But I was at school early that morning, and I did see who delivered it.
13: Trent! Oh! Hi, Mandy. Where are you going with that heart?
14: Nowhere.
3: You mean...
4: That's right. The Valentine was delivered by your grandpa. Grandpa Trent.

0: Wow, what an interesting adventure. I guess we know a little bit about the future of Odyssey now. You know, I wonder if Trent felt a lot like someone in the Bible. His name was Job. Job had some pretty awful things happen to him, and he just didn't understand why. His four friends came to talk to him about it, but they weren't much help. Job listened to all their advice, but wasn't buying any of it. Finally, it was God who came and answered all of his questions. Job responded in chapter 42, verse 2, by saying, "I know you can do all things. No plan of yours can be thwarted." In the end, Job knew who to listen to, and it's the same one we should all listen to when we have questions or problems. God. God is always ready to listen and give you advice and help. Unlike some people.
1: Where's the kid? Where did he go?
2: Man, I would say the joke is on us. That kid went into the kitchen or something and he's making a bowl of pudding. He is gone, maybe gone.
3: Well, that seems reasonable. All we can do is wait.
1: Enough with the waiting. What do we do?
2: Hey, fellas, have I done this one for you yet? Look at my belly go. Frerozaka, singing belly.
1: Ridiculous. Hasta la vista to you in the singing.
3: Put a sock in it.
0: I don't think we need to hear from them again. Adventures in Odyssey is a presentation to focus on the family. The present long ago was written and directed by Bob Hoos. Our vocal talent included Aria Curzon, Jess Harnell, Gene Gillespie, Cody Ahrens, Greg Restivo, Hamilton Camp, and Corey Padnos. Our sound designer was Jonathan Crow, with production assistance from Christopher Deal. And our music was by John Campbell. Our producers were Marshall Younger and Bob Hoos. And I'm Chris, hoping you'll join us again next time for more Adventures in Odyssey.

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0: Hey Vision Kids, it's Belle Thompson here. I want to know, do you love to travel? Have you ever been overseas or would you like to one day? I love seeing new places and I especially love to travel overseas because the scenery is so different from here in Australia. A few years back, I travelled to Switzerland. Now, Switzerland is famous for its beautiful mountains, the Swiss Alps. These mountains are huge. They're covered with majestic pine trees and thick snow. I absolutely loved seeing the Swiss Alps and the beautiful snow. But while I was travelling in Switzerland, some things happened back home in Australia with some good friends of mine, which made me really sad and put a dampener on my trip. I was really worried about my friends, but I couldn't do anything about it because I was over the other side of the world. Maybe some of you know what it's like to be worried about something, but you feel like you can't change it. That's how I felt during my time in Switzerland. Now, when I get worried, I like to pray about it. So this one morning, I hopped up early and went for a walk on my own to have some time to talk with God. I sat down by a river, feeling very burdened. And when I looked up, I suddenly saw that on every side, I was surrounded by huge mountains. The Swiss Alps were covered in snow that day, and the beauty took my breath away. As I looked at those towering mountains, I told God I was feeling worried about the situation back home and that I needed His help. And I opened my Bible and read these very words from Psalm 121. I lift my eyes to the hills. From where does my help come from? My help comes from the Lord, the maker of heaven and earth. That morning, as I read those words and looked up at those Swiss Alps, it was a reminder that I can trust God with the things I'm worried about. He told me that He is my helper. God met me all the way over there in Switzerland to remind me that He cares for me. In the months that followed, God sorted out the situation with my friends and helped me to know what to do. And that day, as I sat beneath the towering Swiss mountains, I truly learned that He is with me wherever I go, and He is my helper, whatever happens in my life.
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not take long till I had drove my mum insane with, can I please have something, mum? What I'd really, really like is that toy gun. Whoa, can I please shoot you now, mum? Oh, stop it. We're only in aisle one. Children, be sure to listen to your mum. Well, it seemed like an eternity.

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0: say everyone's got a water buffalo and everyone does not have a water buffalo. We're going to get nasty letters saying, where's my water buffalo? Why don't I have a water buffalo? And are you prepared to deal with that? I don't think so. Just stop being so silly.
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2: 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Yours is pink, but mine is blue. Hers was mom.
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4: Hi, welcome to Quick Sticks, quick Bible stories for the everyday. And today, I'm here with Mum.
5: Hi, Millie.
4: King Saul had been anointed by God to be the king of Israel. But unfortunately, he had made bad choices and didn't do what God told him to do. And so, David was secretly anointed to be the future king.
5: With God on his side, David was able to defeat Goliath, the giant, and he was successful in everything he did. And so King Saul could see that God was with David and was afraid of him. Everyone loved David because he was so successful in leading the army into battle against their enemies.
4: David fell in love with Saul's daughter, Michal, and King Saul saw an opportunity to get rid of David. He gave him a challenge and said that he could marry Michal if he was able to defeat 100 Philistine men. What he thought was that there was no way David could do this and he would be killed for sure.
5: But David was delighted with the offer, and before the time limit had expired, he went out with his men and easily defeated 200 Philistine men. That was double what was asked. And so King Saul gave his daughter Michal to David to be his wife. But he could see that she loved him and that God was with him. And so he became even more afraid of David and was his enemy for the rest of David's life.
4: So King Saul decided to send his servants and his son Jonathan to kill David. But Jonathan loved David and told him what his dad was planning to do. He said to David, "You go and hide in the fields and I'll talk to my dad, King Saul, and I'll let you know what I found out."
5: The next day David hid and Jonathan went to speak with King Saul. He said to his dad, "You mustn't sin against David. He hasn't done anything to harm you. Remember the time he risked his life to kill that big giant Goliath? And this brought Israel a huge victory. Why would you want to kill an innocent man like David? There's no reason for it."
4: So King Saul listened to Jonathan and vowed, saying, "Surely David will not be killed." Then Jonathan went to tell David, and he came back from the field and started working in the king's house again.
5: We will see next time that King Saul wasn't very good at keeping his promise to David. He was so filled with jealousy that he didn't make good decisions. Being jealous means that we want what someone else has or feel like we wish we were like them. When we're jealous, we can stop seeing the good things God has for us, and it can be like poison and stop us from focusing on God's plan for our life.
4: Let's be like David and keep looking to God and his plan rather than focusing on what is happening from someone else. And that is amazing news.
5: Yes, it is.
4: Have a great day. Bye.
2: Helping kids look to God daily.
6: This is Vision Kids.

0: see what you're saying. All right, I understand. Now, let's suppose that this is true. You still look rather rupee, but I know what we can do. You step behind this curtain. It will only take a minute. There's a closet in the corner, and you'll like what I've got in it. You'll find my royal armor there. Now, Danny, put it on. Yes, now you'll look much bigger when the battle lines are drawn. One more thing you'll need, I think. Pick up my royal sword. It's a big one and a beauty. The best we could afford. Once you've got it all together, I think you will agree. You're bound to do much better if you try to look like me.
1: Oh, dear.
2: You know, I think maybe I should just be plain old me.
0: Oh, yes. Well, I suppose. But have you seen Goliath? Why, he's just...

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1: You're listening to Vision Kids.

0: 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We are so excited to have you listening. 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We've got music from some of the world's best Christian singers, radio spots to get you thinking, and shows that will inspire you to find God in the everyday. You can let everyone know that they can listen too. Your friends, cousins, neighbours, and pets. I mean, I'm sure even your dog would love to listen to Vision Kids too.
1: 24/7.
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4: Rejoice in the Lord always. I will say it again, rejoice. Philippians 4:4. Rejoice is a big word for being joyful and happy. So this verse means to me that I should be joyful in God always. And that as I look for ways to keep my eyes on God, I will be able to get His help in everything I do. The Bible reminds me that the joy of the Lord is my strength. And so as I am always rejoicing, I am also drawing on God's strength with everything I have to do today.
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1: I am so glad that you are listening today on Vision Kids. Hey, it's time to get ready for Adventures in Odyssey, everyone. Woohoo! You get to be part of a whole new world of adventure and mystery and risk as the story unfolds. And I love that the stories in this show help us to all look to God daily. So why don't you strap yourself in for some fun? Adventures in Odyssey is coming up soon on Vision Kids.

0: I'll never get used to a computer looking over my shoulder.
1: Did you want me, Grandma?
0: Oh, hi, honey. Can I talk to you for a minute?
1: Sure.
0: Your sister told me you're being teased at school.
1: Aw, man. It's no big deal.
0: Well, a bully can be a big deal. Why don't you sit down and we'll talk?
1: Do we have to?
0: Well, I want to tell you a little story that might help.
1: A bully story?
0: In a way, yes. It's a story from this old journal. Oh, no, where was that?
2: The journal is in your right hand.
0: Oh, thank you. I'm looking for the right page. Computer off.
2: Thank you. Have a nice day.
0: Now, this is a story that takes place almost 60 years ago in a faraway town called Odyssey.
3: Welcome to Odyssey. I'm John Avery Whittaker, but most folks around here call me Wit. Why don't you get the whole family together and join us for another exciting adventure in Odyssey?

0: Here's the story I was looking for. This journal was given to me years ago by someone very dear. I'll start here. February 4th. I was in the school hallway today between 4th and 5th period, and I had a rather odd encounter.
1: Wow, I've never seen anybody alphabetize their books like that before.
2: Oh, hey, Max.
1: Hello, Trent. So, what do you need?
2: What do I need?
1: Yeah, what do you need? I need a key.
2: What?
1: A key. You know, you've got one hanging on that little T.S. Eliot keychain that's tucked away in your front left-hand pocket.
2: How do you know about my keychain?
1: I know lots of stuff. I got connections. And so do you, I hear. You're the president of the science club, and Mr. Jensen trusts you enough, he even gave you the key to the science lab. And that's what I need.
2: What for?
1: I can't tell you that. Let's just say it's bigger than both of us. So, what do you need? We'll trade.
2: I don't need anything. I've gotta go.
1: Fine. You think about it. But get it to me by Friday. Oh yeah, take my advice. Be careful.
0: Be careful. Those two words probably swam around in Trent's mind all day. What did Max mean by that? Was that a threat? Max wasn't really a bad boy, mind you. He was a little rough around the edges, and some may have even seen him as a bully. But I think you'd call him more of a supplier.
2: A supplier?
0: When somebody needed something, Max was happy to help them out, as long as he got what he wanted in return.
2: Yeah, I know the type.
0: Now, Trent, on the other hand, was a bright, imaginative boy. But in this case, Trent's imagination worked against him. After his conversation with Max, all he could do was keep thinking of the terrible things that might befall him if he didn't do what Max wanted. He imagined himself walking innocently down the hallway.
3: That Mrs. Nichu posted today?
2: No, what's wrong?
3: You got an F on the final.
2: An F? That's impossible! I studied all weekend for that test. Wait a minute. I saw Max hanging around Mrs. Nichu's desk. I bet this has something to do with him.
3: And that's not all. Ronnie Rathbone is looking for you.
2: For me? Why?
3: I don't know, but he looked pretty mad, and he said he had a message for you from Max.
2: Max!
3: And that's not all.
2: What else could there possibly be?
3: Your picture is in the newspaper for robbing the First National Bank.
2: What?
4: Max!
2: Wait a minute, Grandma. Could Max really get Trent in trouble like that?
0: No, but if you keep something bottled up inside, your imagination can blow it out of proportion.

0: that point, anything can seem possible. And Trent wasn't done letting his imagination get away from him. Not by a long shot.
1: What'd Trent do next?
0: He decided that he'd better get prepared if he was going to deal with this situation. He started thinking about how he could defend himself if he needed to. But even then, his imagination wouldn't let go of him.
2: Oh, man, I'm exhausted already. And I've only tied my gym shoes. Man, I've got to come up with something to get Max off my case. They make it look so easy on TV and the movies. If I could only think like an action hero.
3: Well then, Noodle On Boy, let's get started.
2: Whoa, I gotta be dreaming. Arnold Schwarzenegger?
3: Ah, you have a pretty good imagination, kid. You can just call me Mr. Arnold.
2: I was just saying, I wish I could think like you and figure out my problem with Max.
3: There is no need to think like Arnold. You need to flex like Arnold.
2: Whoa, that was incredible. When you flexed your muscles, I felt a breeze.
3: Of course you did this. That's because I'm so massively perfect. In my movies, I need a whole stuntman just to play my left arm.
2: That's cool. So, Mr. Arnold, how would you suggest I deal with my situation?
3: Trent, if you want to stop the bully, you need to pound the bully. Don't you know they're all cowards down deep? I would never let some namby-pamby bully push me around. Let me tell you this now.
2: So what would you do?
3: I would pound him into the girly dust. But for that, you need to be strong. Here, let me give you this ridiculously light dumbbell.
2: Oh, this was way a ton.
3: Do 20 repetitions, now!
2: Oh, I... Oh, yeah, I did it.
3: Okay, that was one.
2: Look, I don't think lifting weights is my thing, Mr. Arnold.
3: Well, then, I'll see you later, Mr. Round and Dumpy Boy.
2: Wait, I'm not strong yet.
3: Forget it, kid. Strength is not your strength. You should stick to the science and things like this.
2: But I need you to help me, Mr. Arnold.
3: Even Mr. Arnold has his limitations, Trent. Besides, I was thinking about getting out of the training and trying something different anyway.
2: Well, you mean like politics?
3: What? I may be muscle-bound, but I'm not crazy.
2: Great. I can't even imagine my way out of this situation. Oh, what am I going to do?

0: Friday was only a day away, and Trent's imaginary friends still weren't helping him. What was he going to do? He soon found himself wandering through the park, deep in thought. Then he spotted Max walking into the general store across the street. Trent dove behind a park bench, hoping Max wouldn't spot him.
1: Great. He's in the store. Now what do I do?
2: Hello there, Trent, my boy. Do you want to have a Jell-O pudding pop?
1: No thanks. Bill Crosby? Man, I'm having one creative day.
2: You can call me Bill, and I'm here to help you, see? So we have ourselves a bully problem, do we?
1: Well, sort of.
2: Let me tell you something about bullies. When I was your age, I had this bully problem of my own, you see. Titus Burlingame. He was mean. He was huge. He could crack walnuts between his eyebrows. And he was the hairiest person I had ever seen. The man had hair growing on his hair.
1: How old was he?
2: 9. But he could beat up anybody under 40.
1: What did you do?
2: Well, I decided to stand up to Titus. I sucked in my stomach, and I stuck out my chest, and I walked up to him with a sneer.
1: And?
2: He beat me to jelly. When I got out of the hospital, I tried something new.
1: What?
2: Trent, if you want to beat a bully, you make the bully laugh. Aha!
1: I don't understand.
2: Nobody beats up the town fool, man. I came up with every bad joke I could think of. I was wearing the dog bowl on my head. I drew a face on my stomach and it made my belly button sing Frere Saka.
1: What happened?
2: Titus Burlingame laughed until he threw up. And he never bothered me again.
1: Wow. I'm not sure I know enough jokes, though.
2: Well, I hope you do, because here he is.
1: Ooh, Max? Hey, what's all the stuff he's got?
2: That is a shopping cart full of something. Oh, he's coming this way. I have to go by.
1: You have to go? Wait, don't leave me out here. I'm not that funny.
2: Trent, if all else fails, give the man some Jell-O pudding. He stirred in the bowl. It's so delicious. Ah, the spoon.
3: Hey, Trent, you waiting for me?
1: Oh, hi, Max.
3: You got the key?
1: No. Hey, what did the chewing gum say to the shoe?
3: I'm stuck on you. You've only got till tomorrow. You remember that, right?
1: Yeah. I remember. What bird steals from the rich and...
3: Robin Hood.
1: You heard that one too, huh? Hey, what have you got there?
3: This? Just stuff I need for a project I'm working on. I want that key, Trent. I'll get it from you later, all right? Be careful.
1: Yeah, be careful. You'd like to be careful me right into the hospital. Oh, what am I going to do?
4: Vision Kids!
5: I don't understand, Grandma. Why didn't Trent just tell a teacher that Max was threatening him?
0: Well, he should have, but he didn't.
5: Well, he still wouldn't give him the key.
0: Well, Trent was afraid he'd lose his teacher's trust and have the key taken away from him. In a way, it was his job to protect the key.
5: So what did Max want in the science lab anyway?
0: That's exactly what Trent was wondering. So with the help of his abundant imagination, he went to the science lab to find out.
1: I'm not sure what Max would want to steal in here. But I bet Detective Columbo, the best TV detective in the world, could figure it out.
6: You called?
1: Man, I'm getting good at this.
6: So, we got a bully problem with this Max, do we?
1: Yeah, I'm trying to figure out what to do. I can't give him this key to the science lab.
6: Key? Yeah, now let me write that down. What do I do with that pen? You mind holding this notebook for me?
1: Sure.
6: It's gotta be here somewhere. Well, I always say start with the scene of the crime.
1: There hasn't been a crime yet, really. I just know he wants to get in here.
6: Aha!
1: Did I give you a clue or something?
6: Nope, found my pen. All right, let's figure out this puzzle.
1: What do you think he wants in here?
6: Science lab, huh? Lots of chemicals. Hydrochloric acid, formaldehyde.
1: What?
6: A box of sulfur. Looks like a brand new shipment. Why would he want sulfur? You can't wear it, you can't eat it. Although Mrs. Columbo's cooking does have a tendency...
1: Wait! I just remembered something. When Max walked over to me from the hardware store, he had a big basket of things.
6: Yes?
1: What if all those things were part of this plot? What if the only missing item was the sulfur?
6: Can you remember what the other items were?
1: I think so. There was chicken wire, a box of candy, red paint, a bag of flour, and a stack of newspapers.
6: Incredible!
1: You've got something?
6: All right, stay with me on this. Question: what is the chicken wire used for? Answer: defense in chickens.
1: He's raising chickens?
6: Not chickens. Chicken. He's devised a secret chemical formula of candy, flour, and sulfur to create the world's largest living chicken.
7: I'm a chicken, and get out of my way.
6: With this one chicken, he can take over the world and then have a doozy of a barbecue.
1: You don't have any ideas, do you?
6: Not a one. You'll have to figure this out for yourself.
1: But you're here to help me.
6: I appreciate that, sir. I really do. But remember, I'm only in your imagination. I can only be as bright as you are.
1: Oh, man.
8: Don't be listening to the dinky boy.
1: What are you guys doing here?
8: Chocolate vanilla swirl.
6: Hey, who are you calling dinky boy? I'll have you know that I'm a detective.
8: I'll brush my teeth with your springy puny muscles.
1: Hold it. You guys aren't helping me at all. In fact, you're driving me crazy. Why don't you just leave me alone?
8: But Trent, I thought you needed help.
1: I think I know where I need to go for help.
8: But where else can you get the power of Arnold?
2: Or the heart of Bill!
6: Or the reasoning of Columbo!
1: I've got my sources. Later.
8: Don't worry, boys. He'll be back.
0: Did he? No. In fact, for Trent, it was the right place to begin.
5: What's that mean?
0: It means it was the first time that he stopped listening to imaginary TV characters and went right to the best source of help.
5: Where?
0: He prayed and went to his Bible to look for advice from God. As Trent read, it was almost as if God were whispering in his ear, telling him to be kind, to lean on me, to forgive, to love, and to do good. Then one verse kind of jumped out at Trent. A gentle answer turns away wrath.
5: What did he do next?
0: He went back to talk to Max, only without his imaginary friends.
3: Whoa. You surprised me. Do you always sneak up on people in the garage?
1: No, what you working on?
3: None of your business. You got the key for me? Is that why you're here?
1: No. I'm here to tell you something. I was kind of scared and kind of angry at you for a while about this whole key thing. But I want you to know that I'm not anymore. And I forgive you.
3: That's great. Can I have the key?
1: Hey, I'm not letting you into the lab. I know what's going on.
3: You do, huh?
1: Yeah. I saw you with the chicken wire, the newspapers, the flour, the red paint, and the candy. Whatever you're planning, it's not going to happen. This doesn't have anything to do with the giant chicken, does it?
3: What are you talking about?
1: I'm talking about the thing you've been trying to hide under that tarp ever since I've walked into your garage.
3: Listen, why don't you get out of here before I...
1: Not until I see what this is.
3: Hey, let go of that.
1: No, let me see it.
3: Let go.
1: No! Go. Hey, what is that? A red heart?
3: It's a Valentine, okay?
1: What?
3: I'm making a Valentine. The chicken wire was for the shape, the newspaper and flour were for the paper mache to cover it, and the red paint was to, well, paint it red. I'm putting the chocolates in it. I just wanted the key to get into the science lab before anyone else Monday morning and sort of, you know, deliver it.
1: Is it going to blow up?
3: No, it's just a little gift for somebody.
1: Who?
3: Never mind, nobody.
1: You just said it was for somebody.
3: See, this is why I didn't want to tell anybody in the first place. It's a secret admirer thing from Mandy, okay? I didn't want anybody to know, not even her.
1: What about me? If I gave you the key, I'd figure out you put the Valentine there.
3: I thought you wouldn't tell anybody, so you wouldn't lose your key.
1: But why don't you want anybody to know?
3: It doesn't matter.
1: There's gotta be a reason, Max.
3: People would tease me, like Rodney, okay? Is that clear enough for you?
1: What? You were afraid of people?
3: Well, I don't know, maybe.
1: You were afraid of people.
3: Do you have to keep saying that?
1: I can't believe it. You know what? I'll help you.
3: What?
1: Yeah, I mean, I can't give you the key, but if you give me the Valentine, I'll put it on Mandy's desk for you. And I promise not to tell anybody it was from you.
3: Hey, that's great. You do that?
1: Sure.
3: Sorry, I was kind of, you know, pushing stuff. Shake on it? Where'd you come up with that giant chicken thing anyway?
0: So, Trent delivered a special Valentine labeled from a secret admirer. And nobody knew who it was from, not even me.
5: You? You were there?
0: Of course I was. The gift was delivered to my desk.
5: You were Mandy?
0: I am Mandy, sweetheart. That's my name.
5: I didn't know that was your name. I guess it's because I always call you Grandma.
0: Anyway, honey, here's my point with this story. If someone bullies you, talk to people. Your parents and your teachers want to help.
5: Okay, Grandma.
0: And always make sure you look to God's word, no matter what your problem may be.
5: I guess I could even talk to the bully too, huh? Like Trent did?
0: Sure. You never know when things might be worked out with a little friendship.
5: Hold on. Something doesn't add up.
0: What's that, dear?
5: You said this story was from somebody's journal. Someone who gave it to you.
0: That's perfectly true.
5: But you were there. So was it your journal?
0: No, it was your grandfather's journal. He gave it to me many years ago.
5: Grandpa was an Odyssey too?
0: Of course he was. In a way, this is how it all began for your grandfather and I. We wouldn't marry for many years to come, but it was that Valentine and the kindness behind it that started our friendship.
5: Max's grandpa? How'd you end up with Max? You said you didn't know he sent the gift.
0: Oh, I said I didn't know who the special Valentine came from. But I was at school early that morning, and I did see who delivered it.
1: Trent! Oh, hi, Mandy.
9: Where are you going with that heart?
1: Nowhere.
5: You mean...
0: That's right. The Valentine was delivered by your grandpa, Grandpa Trent.

0: Wow, what an interesting adventure. I guess we know a little bit about the future of Odyssey now. You know, I wonder if Trent felt a lot like someone in the Bible. His name was Job. Job had some pretty awful things happen to him, and he just didn't understand why. His four friends came to talk to him about it, but they weren't much help. Job listened to all their advice, but wasn't buying any of it. Finally, it was God who came and answered all of his questions. Job responded in chapter 42, verse 2, by saying, "I know you can do all things. No plan of yours can be thwarted." In the end, Job knew who to listen to, and it's the same one we should all listen to when we have questions or problems. God. God is always ready to listen and give you advice and help. Unlike some people.
1: Where's the kid? Where did he go?
2: Man, I would say the joke is on us. That kid went into the kitchen or something and he's making a bowl of pudding. He is gone, baby, gone.
3: Well, that seems reasonable. All we can do is wait.
1: Enough with the waiting. What do we do?
2: Hey, fellas, have I done this one for you yet? Look at my belly go. Frere Zaka. Singing belly.
3: Please.
2: Go, Mabel. Sing along, guys.
1: Ridiculous. Hasta la vista to you in the singing.
3: Put a sock in it.
0: I don't think we need to hear from them again. Adventures in Odyssey is a presentation to focus on the family. The Present Long Ago was written and directed by Bob Hoos. Our vocal talent included Aria Curzon, Jess Harnell, Gene Gillespie, Cody Ahrens, Greg Restivo, Hamilton Camp, and Corey Padnos. Our sound designer was Jonathan Crow, with production assistance from Christopher Deal. And our music was by John Campbell. Our producers were Marshall Younger and Bob Hoos. And I'm Chris, hoping you'll join us again next time for more Adventures in Odyssey.
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